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0: 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You can win a pair of tickets for Roger Daltrey. That show's coming up Tuesday, the 15th. Win on the pop quiz. Then on the list at 4 o'clock, songs about becoming rock stars. 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Thank you, Eastside Bryant, for coming up with this list at 4. 5:35, classic pair. A couple from Aerosmith. It's not going to be the obvious ones. Don't worry about it. Happy birthday, Joe Perry.
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0: boxing fans, mark your calendars. Ryan Garcia puts his welterweight world title on the line against hard-hitting top contender Conor Benn, plus undefeated Australian superstar Jai Opetaia takes on Noel Michalian. 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The best part? 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
1: Hi, this is Dan Buttrey, combat veteran of the Iraq War. Wauwatosa native and co-founder of Mission Barbecue, Bill Krause, opened their first restaurant on September 11, 2011, to mark the 10-year anniversary of 9/11. They did it to honor our nation's first responders and military as a way to help charitable organizations that focus on supporting this community. Mission Barbecue has donated over $47 million to these causes since 2011. Sadly, in September 2025, the Krause family would lose their son, Andrew, killed during an Army flight training exercise with the 160th Special Operations Regiment. This September, we remember all who were lost on 9/11 and in the line of duty ever since.
0: Ewald Automotive and 96.5 WKLH remain committed to serving southeastern Wisconsin's veterans and the families of veterans with the utmost dignity and excellence. 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

0: So this customer went through the poor contractor ringer over the course of 7 years. Two failed roofs, two different contractors, same home. He heard about us from friends, and we came out and did what we normally do. And he was really surprised about what it is that we normally do. But it was nothing more than an everyday, ultra-thorough L.H. Krieger & Son roof evaluation. The way we see it, if you're going to do the job right, it takes time. Well, we'll find out if there are any lingering problems. And if there are, we'll make sure we fix them first. And then, we'll put on a better roof that won't let you down. This is Leah Krieger-Bitar from L.H. Krieger & Son. Don't worry, because with us, you'll get a better roof from good people.
1: 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Krieger & Son, a better roof from good people.
0: Better roofing without the rush.
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It usually starts with a simple search. Mary just moved to town. She's looking for a local coffee shop. What does she do? Well, she pulls out her phone and types best coffee shop near me. And instantly, Google gives her a whole bunch of options. She doesn't click the first name she sees. She looks for something familiar, something she's seen before. That's where smart marketing comes in. If you want to be the business people choose first, it starts with being visible where they're actually looking. 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

0: 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You can win a pair of tickets for Roger Daltrey. That show's coming up Tuesday, the 15th. Win on the pop quiz. Then on the list at 4 o'clock, songs about becoming rock stars. The rock and roll lifestyle. That's going to be easy to add to. Thank you, Eastside Bryant, for coming up with this list at 4. 5:35, classic pair. A couple from Aerosmith. It's not going to be the obvious ones. Don't worry about it. Happy birthday, Joe Perry.
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1: Hi, this is Dan Buttrey, combat veteran of the Iraq War. A few years ago, I had the honor of meeting Gordon Haberman, father to Andrea Haberman. Andrea was on a business trip in the World Trade Center's North Tower the morning of 9/11. She was on the phone checking in with her home office when suddenly the phone line disconnected. 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Today, you can visit an incredible 9/11 memorial in downtown Kewaskum, where the community came together to remember their fallen daughter and all who were lost that tragic day.
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1: The only thing is that sauce that we use, the bechamel, which is one of the five mother sauces, uses flour to thicken milk. Go ahead.
0: My hand is raised, yeah. Sir. Five mother sauces?
1: Yes.
0: What does that mean?
1: There are five mother sauces in the world of food. We have tomato sauce. Then we have a velouté, which is a veal, chicken, or beef reduced broth. We have mayonnaise. We have hollandaise that they put on your eggs, you know, Benedict, mm-hmm. and so on and so forth.
0: Sure.
1: Then we have the bechamel. Those are called motherfucker sauces. Was I supposed to say that on the radio?
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boxing fans, mark your calendars. Ryan Garcia puts his welterweight world title on the line against hard-hitting top contender Conor Benn, plus undefeated Australian superstar Jai Opetaia takes on Noel Michalian. 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The best part? 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Saturday, September 12th, stream Zuffa Boxing's Ryan Garcia versus Conor Benn live on Paramount+.

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9: 50 years ago on September 9th, 1976, Jimmy Page and John Bonham began recording something instrumental in Montreux, Switzerland. Mountain Studios assistant recording engineer David Richards was only 20. Quote, "One night I got a call at 3 a.m. They had some ideas and would like to record. I phoned the resident engineer at the time and he refused to come down. I was suddenly put in charge of the session." Unquote. Their creation, Bonzo's Montreux, came to light 6 years later. Its existence was news to John Paul Jones and Robert Plant, while Jimmy compiled the first posthumous Led Zeppelin album, Coda.
10: 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They hadn't heard of it. You know, they wouldn't have been aware of it. For me, it's the backbone of Coda.
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0: 96.5 KLH at 3 o'clock. You can win a pair of tickets for Roger Daltrey. That show's coming up Tuesday, the 15th. Win on the pop quiz. Then on the list at 4 o'clock, songs about becoming rock stars. The rock and roll lifestyle. That's going to be easy to add to. Thank you, Eastside Bryant, for coming up with this list at 4. 5:35, classic pair. A couple from Aerosmith. It's not going to be the obvious ones. Don't worry about it. Happy birthday, Joe Perry.
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1: Hi, this is Dan Buttrey, combat veteran of the Iraq War. Wauwatosa native and co-founder of Mission Barbecue, Bill Krause, opened their first restaurant on September 11, 2011, to mark the 10-year anniversary of 9/11. They did it to honor our nation's first responders and military as a way to help charitable organizations that focus on supporting this community. Mission Barbecue has donated over $47 million to these causes since 2011. Sadly, in September 2025, the Krause family would lose their son, Andrew, killed during an Army flight training exercise with the 160th Special Operations Regiment. This September, we remember all who were lost on 9/11 and in the line of duty ever since.
0: Ewald Automotive and 96.5 WKLH remain committed to serving southeastern Wisconsin's veterans and the families of veterans with the utmost dignity and excellence. 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
1: 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Tiffany on the line to give it a shot. How you doing there, Tiffany?
2: 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How are you today?
1: 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Thanks for asking. It's the Who Are You game.
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1: 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You are a Milwaukee-born actor who played both Willy Wonka and Dr. Frankenstein. 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

0: 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You can win a pair of tickets for Roger Daltrey. That show's coming up Tuesday, the 15th. Win on the pop quiz. Then on the list at 4 o'clock, songs about becoming rock stars. 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Thank you, Eastside Bryant, for coming up with this list at 4. 5:35, classic pair. A couple from Aerosmith. It's not going to be the obvious ones. Don't worry about it. Happy birthday, Joe Perry.
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1: Hi, this is Dan Buttrey, combat veteran of the Iraq War. A few years ago, I had the honor of meeting Gordon Haberman, father to Andrea Haberman. Andrea was on a business trip in the World Trade Center's North Tower the morning of 9/11. 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Today, you can visit an incredible 9/11 memorial in downtown Kewaskum, where the community came together to remember their fallen daughter and all who were lost that tragic day.
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0: 96.5 KLH at 3 o'clock. You can win a pair of tickets for Roger Daltrey. That show's coming up Tuesday, the 15th. Win on the pop quiz. Then on the list at 4 o'clock, songs about becoming rock stars. 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Thank you, Eastside Bryant, for coming up with this list at 4. 5:35, classic pair. A couple from Aerosmith. It's not going to be the obvious ones. Don't worry about it. Happy birthday, Joe Perry.
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3: Hello, everyone.
2: So before we talk pack, quickly on the NFL season opening, that game in Australia, we had a great guest on, Dr. Greg Roach, a sleep expert from Australia, talking about the time.

0: changes and things like that. And also whether or not they're big football fans in Australia. This is what he had to say.
1: I don't know if you know, but the stadium where this is being held is our biggest stadium in Australia. It holds over 100,000 people, and the game sold out. It was in like 2 or 3 hours. Mm. So if that gives you an indication of how excited we are, I'd say, yeah, we're very excited.
0: They are pumped. And by the way, he did prefer the Rams over the Niners based on their travel schedule that we spoke about yesterday.
2: Really?
0: Yes, he did.
3: Yeah, he thought that they don't really have a lot of time to try and figure things out, and they're just going to go and play and use adrenaline, and it'll be 10:30 in the morning to them if they don't acclimate themselves to Australian time, and then by the time they get back on the plane, they'll never have to recover from jet lag because they never really felt it.
2: Wow. See, that's, look at you guys getting answers. I'll have to listen to that on the podcast later because I still don't know when the game actually is being played.
0: It's going to be played at 10:30 in the morning in Australia.
2: In the future.
3: Yes. Yes, indeed.
2: Okay, future boy.
3: Nobody understands.
2: Okay, I feel better now.
0: On to the Packers. Any developments we need to be brought up to speed on?
2: Yeah, I asked Adam Stanovich, the Packers offensive coordinator, yesterday if he knew what he was going to have on the offensive line, and he said, well, no, in terms of who's going to be starting and that kind of thing. So that is a real concern for them. We will see. We'll have our first injury report of the week, so we will find out if the right tackle, formerly known as Zach Tom, now Zach Bacco Biwale, and the left guard, Aaron Banks, their two most experienced offensive linemen. How much work they do today, I'm guessing they'll be listed as limited participants in practice, but both those guys have knee issues that they did not have a single practice this summer in which they took all of their assigned first team snaps with the rest of their, with the rest of the offensive starters. So that is an undeniable concern for the Packers heading into Sunday.
0: All right. Here's a question about Trey Smack, the rookie field goal kicker for the Packers. Because he gets to play in a perfect environment inside this week in Minnesota, is he practicing only indoors this week?
2: No, I think he's practicing in a variety of locales. But I will say this, and I asked Cam Acord, their special teams coordinator. Sometimes we ask questions that we know the answers to. And I asked him, you know, how much does having made all of his kicks in games help his confidence? Mm-hmm. And that's obviously self-explanatory. But then Cam Acord continued by saying, whether it's week one or week 18, he is going to miss. So he's not going to have a perfect season. His own coach tells us that.
0: Mm.
2: To me, the question is he going to be able to avoid the kind of highs and lows that young kickers experience? And yes, he's going to miss some kicks, but to me, the biggest challenge is always if you miss a kick, don't let that miss beat you twice and miss another one because you're thinking about the one you missed. And he doesn't seem like that kind of kid, so I think that's an encouraging sign. But again, we don't know, and lots of rookie kickers have had success in college and gone to the NFL and just struggled. So the early returns have been positive about him, but now it's for real. And we'll see how that changes his mentality, if at all.
0: Speaking about being perfect, wasn't Gary Anderson perfect 1 year when he kicked in the NFL?
2: Well, he was until he wasn't, for the Minnesota Vikings. He was perfect all year, and then basically with a trip to the Super Bowl on the line, he missed. So I don't think – it's kind of like the Packers experienced with Brandon McManus. He was – I think he missed one kick in the 2024 season after they signed him in October, and then he missed one in the playoffs, and then obviously he missed three kicks last year in the playoff game that they lost by 4 points.
3: Jason, how much does the noise factor going to play into the game for the rookies that have never played up in Minnesota?
2: Oh, it does. And I mean, it goes back to what we were just talking about with the offensive line, too. I mean, if those two guys that we mentioned are not able to go, let's say they have to rotate in and out of the lineup just to rest their respective knees. You know, Aaron Banks, his backup, is a young rookie from Kentucky. Jagger Burton, he's got the moves like Jagger.
3: Mm-hmm.
2: And then

0: The backup for Zach Tom, or Zach Bako Biwale, is Anthony Belton, who was the starting right guard last year. Both those guys are still young players, and the combination of the Vikings' hyper-aggressive scheme and how loud it gets inside that stadium is problematic. In fact, Matt LaFleur was talking about it the other day, the fact that there's just a different energy on opening day. And he said you could feel it in Lambeau last year when his team played the Lions. There's just a, you know, obviously fans are always excited, right? Especially at the start of the season and start of games. But he said that it just ratchets up another notch. So that's another challenge that they will have when they get kicking off on Sunday at 3:25.
1: All right. Anything else?
0: Well, there's a few things we should know. First of all, I think this is a really critical year for Jordan Love. I'm eager to see what exactly he does this season. In his fourth season as the starting quarterback in Green Bay, Aaron Rodgers threw for 45 touchdowns and 6 interceptions in only 15 games and won the first of his 4 MVPs. Does Jordan Love elevate his game to that degree? Obviously, the previous year, Aaron Rodgers had won a Super Bowl, which is also something that Jordan hasn't done. So a lot of folks think he's got the potential to do it. I think he's got the potential to be a very good quarterback. I think he's already a pretty darn good quarterback. But if they're going to get to where they want to go, especially without Micah Parsons early in the season, without Josh Jacobs early in the season, he's going to have to get him there. And we all started off on Sunday.
1: And, hey, we'll part with a little something for Jagger Burton.
0: Nice. You can't see me, but I'm dancing.
2: Excellent.
3: Thank God we can't see you.
0: Yes, exactly. You beat me to it. All right, guys. Have a great day. Take care. Be good.
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4: We start off in Sheboygan. Elderly couple wants a ride from the beer stand to the vegetable stand.
5: Doesn't sound too unreasonable.
4: To call 911 for?
5: I see what they did. Yeah.
4: Still in Sheboygan. This is when the fair was going on, by the way. Authorities looking near sheep barn for a woman in her 30s named Danielle, who keeps butt dialing 911. She, by the way, was found and she was unharmed. So they weren't really sure if she was butt dialing or...
6: Or if a sheep was nuzzling his nose against her butt.
4: She needs if it was serious or not.
5: She needs one of those new foldable iPhones that come out today.
4: All right, now we go to Waukesha. Thank you to Sergeant Irv. It was a busy weekend. 4:33 p.m. A store employee called, concerned that a female customer, because she said she couldn't wait to get drunk and was going to drink the alcohol she purchased before she got home. She had two kids in the car, by the way. An officer made contact with the woman, who stated, yes, she did say that in the store, but it was said out of stress and frustration. It doesn't say how old these kids are, by the way. She stated that she'll wait till she gets home to drink and that she knows not to drink and drive. She was advised to be cognizant of the comments she makes while she's in public. Now we move on to, that was at 4:33?
5: Yep.
4: Going on to 5:53. Don't know if this is the same woman, but maybe she got a babysitter. A woman threw a drink at the bartender. Staff members were able to remove her, but then she tried to get into another bar. She was not allowed in. She was also trying to start a fight with people walking by. Kind of early on the weekend to be getting so hammered. That was Thursday, by the way.
5: I had a wife years ago who got thrown out of the same bar twice in the same evening while we were broadcasting from the bar for Syracuse basketball.
7: Hi-ya!
6: That's a keeper.
4: Why'd they let her in twice?
5: She snuck back in?
4: All right, Friday, 12:27 a.m.
5: Oh, sorry. Nothing good happens after midnight. I was having bad flashbacks to a horrible marriage. Sorry, Doreen. Proceed.
4: All right, thank you. A man in a hotel was knocking on doors asking guests if they had a husband. I don't know if he was looking for a husband. I don't know if he was looking to do something nefarious.
6: Can I borrow him for a minute?
4: I don't know. Maybe he needed a handyman. Okay, 9...

0: 5 p.m. still on Friday. Kids were reportedly throwing fake $50 bills at Waukesha West High School.
1: Making it rain.
0: Hold on. And students were then trying to purchase items with them. Dumbasses.
1: Which ones are the dumbasses?
0: All of them. All right, 4:34 a.m.
2: Nothing good happens after midnight, Doreen.
0: A live mariachi band was playing in a driveway. Noise could be heard from down the block, and it was unreasonable for that hour of night, or morning, I guess, depending on how you look at it. They were advised to wrap it up for the night.
2: Wrap it up.
0: Just having a good time.
1: What's wrong with a little mariachi?
0: Ah-ha! All right, and then Sunday, 7:01 p.m., also still in Waukesha, thank you to Sergeant Irv, a subject was on a motorized bike with a young baby in their arms.
2: Oh, no.
0: They were driving recklessly through the neighborhood. Cops showed up, but no one was located. I hope everyone was okay there.
1: Or at least had a baby on board sticker in the...
0: Wasn't even on board, though. It was in the arms. Could have put it in a basket. And finally, 608 Public Safety, 10:40 a.m. Milton at the campground. Four people smoking weed, throwing objects at the caller. Now, the comments were great here, so let me just read a few. Matt said caller should have thrown Twinkies at him. They'd have left him alone. Eric says, can't you just smoke weed and not throw things? Then Tim said, there's more to that story.
2: Oh, for sure.
3: There's more to that story.
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0: Dave Coombs, Doreen, and Marcus.
1: Finally in the Bizarre Files, there's an 18-month-old kid who's gone viral for his knowledge of NFL quarterbacks. His mom shows him many helmets of NFL teams, and he names the starting quarterback.
2: And he's 18 months?
1: 18 months old.
2: Wow.
1: Here he is in action, beginning with a mini Packers helmet.
3: Love.
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5: Who does Cam Ward play for?
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1: Nobody can, yeah. 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Until the other guy takes over.
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7: Hi, this is Dan Buttry, combat veteran of the Iraq War. Wauwatosa native and co-founder of Mission Barbecue, Bill Krause, opened their first restaurant on September 11, 2011, to mark the 10-year anniversary of 9/11. They did it to honor our nation's first responders and military as a way to help charitable organizations that focus on supporting this community. Mission Barbecue has donated over $47 million to these causes since 2011. Sadly, in September 2025, the Krause family would lose their son, Andrew, killed during an Army flight training exercise with the 160th Special Operations Regiment. This September, we remember all who were lost on 9/11 and in the line of duty ever since.
0: Ewald Automotive and 96.5 WKLH remain committed to serving southeastern Wisconsin's veterans and the families of veterans with the utmost dignity and excellence. 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

0: hates.
1: Yeah, I think we all encountered that taking a picture with missing teeth.
2: Did you?
0: So I went to a Catholic school that we had to wear uniforms. This was in grade school. And so when picture day came, if you forgot, like, you know, you were wearing your uniform, which sucked in the pictures. Because it was nice to have a day where you didn't have to wear your uniform.
2: Oh, I didn't realize that you did have the option of doing that.
0: Only on picture day.
2: Gotcha.
0: You
2: okay.
0: Know? Yeah.
2: So what percentage of kids do you think were stuck wearing the uniform?
0: The guys? Yeah. 80%.
2: Well, but isn't mom supposed to be helping the poor little boys get dressed in the morning?
0: You would think.
2: So did you have to do your uniform or not?
0: I never forgot.
2: You never forgot.
0: So, but I mean, and when I was little, my mom would fix my hair. So I have a bunch of my school pictures actually in our office.
2: Mm-hmm.
0: I can maybe bring some and share them.
2: Yeah.
0: Today.
2: Or we ought to put like a montage of them up, and I'll go find mine as well. And Marcus, do you have yours of missing some teeth in the front there?
1: I don't know where they are anymore. And quite frankly, I'm glad I don't know where they are anymore, because there were some bad years, I'll tell you that.
2: Yeah, but you know what? No matter how bad they are, it's okay, because you're a kid.
0: It really is fine. Everybody goes through awkward and whatever, and you're having your mom fix your hair.
2: Yes.
0: You know.
2: And it's not like anybody's going to blame you for looking stupid at that age. So
0: sure.
2: I say let it go, man. Find them. Let's post them. Come on, man. Our number is 414-799-1965 for the Creative Planning Talk and Text line. And the text part of that, you could send us some funny photographs if you
0: do
2: like.
0: Do it.
2: Love to see those. Again, 414-799-1965 on National School Picture Day. It's also International Makeup Day. Now did you wear makeup? What age did you start wearing makeup, Doreen?
0: Do you remember? Probably 13 or 14.
2: Yeah. So that you got all made up for school pictures then, I assume.
0: You know, even when I started wearing I didn't wear a lot. I still don't. So maybe a little mascara, maybe some eyeshadow, but nothing crazy.
2: All right.
0: You'll see, like, I have my high school pictures, too. Hardly any makeup.
1: Sorry, Dave. I never wear makeup in any of my pictures.
2: No, me neither.
1: Sorry to tell you.
2: Me neither, Marcus. You know, I was going to say, the only experience I have with makeup is putting the little eye black underneath my eyes when I played sports. Were you ever into that, you know, like taking...
1: No, I never did the blackout.
2: Yeah. The way to do it back in my day was you took a cork and then you burned the end of the cork. And then you swipe that burnt cork underneath your eyes, and then you put some Vaseline over it, and then you looked really cool. I don't think it really had any effect.
1: No.
2: You
1: think you looked really cool, Dave.
2: Exactly. Just thought about it. And it's also National TV Dinner Day today. I remember them growing up as a kid. I don't think I've had one since.
1: Been missing out.
2: Yeah. Do you still do them, really?
1: I've had one recently.
0: Are you talking like Swanson?
1: The Swanson Hungry Man.
2: Really?
1: Turkey and stuffing and mashed potatoes and green beans. Yeah. And I never ate the brownie, though.
0: I
1: could never, for whatever reason, the dessert portion of the Hungry Man dinner, I could never get right. I always burnt it.
2: Oh.
0: If we're talking like frozen stuff, I used to eat Lean Cuisines like that. They were going out of style.
2: Yeah,
0: I haven't had those in a long time.
2: It's like the modern version of them. Yeah, but you've really had Swanson's? You can still find Swanson's.
0: Oh, sure you can. Oh,
2: wow, I had no idea. I'm going to have to look into that.
1: There's a couple different Swanson's, Banquets.
2: Yeah.
1: Just check your local grocer's freezers out. Yeah.
2: Do you remember that? Number is 414-799-1965. Hi, you're on KLH. Who's this?
3: This is Brian.
2: Brian, what's up?
3: I got a little story for you. It happened a couple of years ago. I was sitting in a nicer bar, and there was a couple moms to my right that had their little boys with them that were probably 10, 12 years old, and they were all laughing and giggling, and school was the next day, so they were out having a bite to eat, and they were all laughing and joking and stuff, and I asked the moms, I said, I got a joke, can I tell you a joke? And the moms go, sure, as long as it's not a, you know, a bad joke.
0: Uh-huh.
3: So the two boys were sitting there, and I said to the boys, do you know why girls wear makeup and perfume? And they kind of looked, and I said, because they're ugly and they stink. And the moms were like, oh my God, thanks so much. how many phone calls are we going to be getting tomorrow?
0: You've

0: For sure.
1: Good job, Brian.
0: Yeah.
1: So, and TV dinners, yes or no? Do you remember them?
2: No.
1: No?
0: You didn't have
2: TV. Oh yeah, TV dinners. Yeah, yeah. We had them. We had the metal trays that you would fold up.
0: Aluminum. Yeah.
2: Dinners on. Oh yeah.
1: Uh huh. You know. For sure. Well, hey, thanks for getting us jump started today, Brian. Appreciate it. Thanks for tuning in.
2: Have a good day. Thanks. Bye.
1: You too.
0: He had me very nervous with that joke. Well, I was like, do you have the dump button ready?
1: Yeah, yeah.
3: What are you talking about? I was waiting for the joke. Did he tell one?
1: I know, right? It certainly wasn't bad enough to have the use of the dump button. Yeah,
0: no.
1: Doreen was pointing at me.
0: I was afraid.
1: Yes, very afraid. So happy National School Picture Day, happy Makeup Day, and happy National TV Dinner Day. Here's ZZ Top. TV Dinners. KLH.

0: Dave Coombs, Doreen, and Marcus.
1: What a win for the Brewers last night.
2: And then at the end of the game, they show Craig Counsell, and it looks like he's constipated. And the difference between the two managers is so satisfying.
1: Craig Counsell's utter despair with regard to that. This message for Craig.
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1: And more Craig Council despair to cover coming up in sports here in just a couple of minutes on KLH. Too bad for him.
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0: Big on tools.
1: You know who's not spectacular?
0: Is?
1: Sproat. Do we?
0: Yeah, what was he doing back on the team?
1: I mean, I saw yesterday that they were possibly moving him up and whatever, but I didn't think he was coming in. And boy, I didn't think that he was almost going to single-handedly blow it.
0: You know, I didn't stay up for the end of the game. I left when, you know, the Brewers were way up, and I hadn't.
1: And you thought, hey, I can go to bed. Sure, 8-1. Let's go.
0: And then I didn't even know he had been recalled on the team, Doreen. And then I looked in the box score, and I saw Sproat, and it was like an inning, and it was like four runs. I'm like, wait a minute.
1: Hit batter, walks. Like, what are we doing? And then Abner comes in.
0: Yes.
1: And I thought, oh, God. It was nerve-wracking, to say the least.
0: Yes, they held on for the 8-6 win after Logan Henderson did a great job.
1: Spectacular.
0: Again, the starters are really locked down, and the bullpen sometimes a little shaky here.
1: I know. We have to figure that out because you can't keep giving everybody heart attacks.
0: Right. Big home runs from Jackson Churio last night as well.
2: Uh-oh, Churio unloads on one. He's going to watch this one fly way out of here. Jackson Churio sends one into the Milwaukee Night.
0: Three more hits for Jackson Churio.
1: Yeah, Yelich, great. I mean,
0: yeah, here he is.
2: That ball's hit well deep in the left center field. This ball is gone. Christian Yelich with a three-pointer.
0: Yes, BA on the calls there. So, yeah, the offense looks like it's coming alive at just the right time.
1: Sure.
0: The starting pitching looks great. Murph doing a great job making most of the right moves.
1: Yeah, it's just some of the – we got to figure that out for sure.
0: Yes.
1: You know, and it was fun sticking it to Craig again, but I was thinking about it yesterday.
0: Yeah.
1: And he has – a five-year, $40 million contract. He is making $8 million a year. That translates to about $156,000 and some change every week.
0: Mm-hmm.
1: He cashes that check.
0: Yeah.
1: I think that, you know, they're not going to fire him. They're not going to eat that contract.
0: Nope.
1: So he'll just keep cashing his checks.
0: And squirming every time he loses.
1: Which is fine. It's great to watch that. But at the end of the day, you know.
0: Well, we'll see how it all works out for him in the long run. The Brewers have the day off today. They host the Cincinnati Reds for a weekend series starting tomorrow. Football, of course, the Packers and the Vikings this Sunday. Last night, the season began the same way it ended, with the Super Bowl win as Seattle beat New England again, this time 13-10. Did you watch any of that?
1: Every once in a while, Jim would put it on, and I really wasn't paying attention, although that injury doesn't look great.
0: Yeah, I know, right? Marcus is wearing his Rams jersey today in honor of the NFL season.
3: Because I hate the 49ers.
0: Yeah. Don't forget, you can make your picks with Marcus Allen's Football Challenge and win prizes every week, right? That's up and running now.
3: It is. I believe I'm 1-0 already on the season. Take that, everybody.
0: You picked Seattle correctly. Well, you were wearing a Seattle jersey for Steve Largent yesterday. Today it's the Rams jersey in honor of the big game in Australia between the Rams and the 49ers. And, you know, this game in Australia, they're going to start running out of places to host these NFL games off of U.S. soil.
4: The Rams and 49ers are playing in Australia, but the NFL's next expansion is out of this world.
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0: Maybe, who knows?
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0: Coming up in the Bizarre Files in a few minutes. 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
1: Your Weather Watch 12 forecast. We'll see some sun today. A little cooler, though, and less humid for sure. We'll get to a high of 74. It's 60. I'm Doreen.
2: I'm Dave, along with Marcus. And if you're depending on your fitness watch to keep you healthy, not so fast. 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
3: There's a new syndrome out there called toasted skin syndrome, and kids are getting it from their electronics.
0: Oh, I thought it was going to be a tanning bed kind
3: of
0: thing.
3: No, they're breaking out in rashes due to long-term exposure from heat from electronic devices. The condition is known as toasted skin syndrome, and experts say it's usually reversible once the heat source is removed. However, the rashes have been leading uninformed doctors to perform unnecessary blood tests and scans because they can't figure it out. Parents are encouraged to tell pediatricians if they believe their children's rashes could be related to electronic devices. Parents, you should also be encouraged to take the electronics away from the kids every once in a while.
0: If you're experiencing toasted skin syndrome, we recommend rubbing the lotion on the skin or else it gets the hose again. Speaking of devices, fitness watches aren't accurate.
3: Shocking.
0: Yeah, right? So apparently, a new study from Florida International University revealing that fitness watches often overestimate the calories that you've burned by up to 25%. Now, the most accurate is the Apple Watch, but Garmin and Samsung also have fitness watches, and they overestimate the most, according to this study. And also, by the way, the higher a person's body fat, the greater the calorie counting errors tended to be. So don't depend on that fitness watch to keep you healthy.
3: Yeah.
4: Well, I don't know how it is for you guys, but I track my walking and I do it on my phone and I have the tracker on my watch, and oftentimes they are two different, you know, distances.
3: Never.
0: Really?
4: And steps.
3: Yeah. Mine are never the same.
0: Huh.
3: Mine are never the same.
4: And it's the same app that's used on both too. That's
3: same.
4: The weird
0: really?
4: Yeah.
0: Yeah. That is bizarre. I've never used a

0: fitness watch before. I just have a regular analog face watch, and I've never tried it on my phone before. But it's interesting, you talk about how it's using the same technology. I will be watching a game on my television, and I'll be talking to my buddy Rich, who lives in Boston, and he'll be watching the same game, and he's sometimes a minute and a half ahead of me, which I don't quite understand. It has nothing to do with the time zone. It just has to do with apps versus live network television. And he's screaming at the TV sometimes while we're watching the game. And I'm saying, shut up. I haven't caught up yet.
1: Well, here's the true story for you right now as we speak. We are in two separate rooms. We both have the same television station on right now.
2: Yeah.
1: I am ahead of you in the broadcast.
2: My bedroom TV is behind my living room TV. So when I go to bed and I have the game on and my husband's in the living room still watching, I can hear him clapping or yelling or whatever a whole maybe 5 to 6, maybe even more seconds before mine.
0: Hey, so shut up in there.
2: Yeah, I know if something bad or good is happening.
0: Right. I don't understand. It must have something to do with the fact that the TVs are watching us.
2: Well,
0: I don't know.
2: This is because in our living room TV, he has Spectrum. In my bedroom TV, I'm on, what is that? Roku TV.
0: Yep.
2: So there's a delay in the stream versus coming right from that Spectrum.
0: That part I understand. I have Fubo to watch my live sports as an app on my TV, and it trails way behind network broadcast. But sometimes I'll be watching these games, and also I'll be paying attention to the game on my cell phone, like with the Score mobile update, and sometimes that is ahead of even the TV broadcasts. I don't know. Somebody's got to figure this whole thing out. We're gonna have
2: unless you have all of the same things all on the same whatever app, or I just don't think that they can.
0: Drives me
2: it's
0: crazy.
2: Just a leg in it.
0: Drives me crazy.
2: All right, this might drive you crazy too. A boa constrictor found inside the hood of a car in West Dallas. Can you imagine going out and thinking, oh, something's wrong here? Apparently, it was the perfect place for the snake to stay warm, and animal rescuers had to get creative to get the snake out. Apparently, the boa was climbed onto the hood and found its way in. Representatives, I should say, from Matic and small animal clinics were there to try and coax the boa out. Now, they say that the boa wouldn't have lasted through the Wisconsin winter, especially as temperatures start to dip into the 60s at night. They need to be warmer than that, which is why he found his way into the hood of the car. I guess he was also getting a steady diet of rats. That's encouraging. I was keeping the guy healthy, so someone had it as a pet. It escaped, or they got rid of it, and that's where it found itself. Now it'll be up for adoption in about a month or so.
0: 96.5 WKLH Bizarre Files Hotline. Who's this?
3: This is Bobby.
0: Bobby, what's up?
3: I'm talking about the TV delay.
0: Yeah.
3: This is live versus television. When I lived in Seattle, I lived just a couple of blocks from the stadium, and I would hear the crowd go crazy. And in Seattle, they fire these three cannons every time they score. But when I'm watching the game on TV, I would hear the cannon one or two plays ahead.
2: Yeah.
3: And then I'd always tell my daughter, hey, they're about to score. And she finally figured it out.
0: Yeah.
2: She thought you were magical.
0: That's right. My daddy can do anything. Thanks for the call. Appreciate it. Number is 414-799-1965. And back to the snake in West Dallas. Nate Bartgazzi has some bad snake advice here.
4: I just went to Honduras. We did a USO tour for the troops in Honduras. That's where it's going down next. And we land in Honduras. A guy picks us up. He's driving us to the army base. And then, so when we get out there, he's like giving us a rundown of like everything. And so when he was like, all right, there's a couple things you got to look out for. There's a lot of snakes, a lot of venomous snakes. So he's like, when you walk around, just keep an eye out for snakes. But if you do get bit by a snake, the best thing to do is just go ahead and just catch the snake and then bring it with you. So then we know like what snake bit you. And I was like, I'm pretty positive. Like, that's not what you're supposed to do. I've never seen that on Animal Planet or something. Like, just catch a snake. I've never caught a snake in my life. And then when I get bit, I got to get it together and catch a snake for the first time. I was like, it's not going to go good, dude. He's going to keep biting me. That's all that's going to happen. And he was like, it doesn't matter. You've already been bit. And I was like, do you even know what a snake is? It completely matters. There's a huge difference between one bite and probably 30 bites, which is what we will be at if I try to catch this snake. Who told you this, the snake? Is that who told you to tell me this? Whose side are you on?
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0: Tube Snake Boogie from ZZ Top for the Boa Constrictor in West Dallas on 96.5 WKLH, Milwaukee's classic rock. And we go from snakes to other animals here with Dave, Doreen, and Marcus. What's up?
1: Had my worst nightmare happen to me yesterday. If you're a listener, you know that I have one fear in life, and it's birds.
0: Mm-hmm.
1: I'm not much else that I fear, but birds are not my friends. I don't want to be around them. If you have one in your house, I'm not coming in. I'm not a fan of birds.
0: Wait, even a pet?
1: That's almost the worst.
0: A parrot who talks at you?
1: No.
0: Okay.
1: Nope. Not happening.
0: All right.
1: I don't want to be in your, so that's, if you want to keep me out of your house, get a bird. And I won't ever come in.
0: Hmm.
1: So we were down in the third ward yesterday. My daughter and my daughters and I and a friend of mine were out wedding shopping all day, wedding dress shopping, venue looking at, all that kind of stuff.
0: Mm-hmm.
1: And we stopped to get some lunch at Cafe Benelux. And it was beautiful. And we decided we would go sit up on the roof top. And so we were up there seating. And all of a sudden, a blue jay flies in.
0: Saw the video that you posted, by the way.
1: Well, and at first I was like, okay, you know what? I took a couple of pictures because mm-hmm. we don't see a lot of blue jays around here.
0: Mm-hmm.
1: And blue jays are big. They're big birds.
0: Aggressive,
1: and
0: too.
1: They are aggressive.
0: Yep.
1: Yeah. So, you know, it landed on a chair a few tables over.

0: and I took a couple of pictures, and I was like, oh, you know, interesting, Blue Jay. Well, then it starts getting close to people. And as soon as they got food, the bird just helped itself. This woman that's in this video allowed the bird to eat out of her bowl.
1: Oh, my God.
0: She was having a salad.
1: I didn't realize that's what was happening in the video.
0: Yes, wow. The bird is eating. And if you listen to me, I'm saying it's eating her food.
1: Well, she's not sharing then. She's done at that point.
0: No,
1: at least.
0: No, she's not. She went back to eating.
1: Oh, my God.
0: So not only am I scared to death of this bird coming near me, I'm mortified at watching this bird eat from this woman's plate, and then she continues to eat. But then the bird kind of comes a little bit closer to us, mm-hmm. and it lands on my daughter's foot. She's freaking out. I'm freaking out. And the bird's just not going away. So it flies behind us, and I'm like, well, as long as it's behind us, I'll be okay. Well, the woman that it flies over to had just gotten a Bloody Mary, and the Bloody Mary's filled with all sorts of accoutrements. You know, uh-huh. there's beef sticks and cheese and stuff.
1: Sure.
0: Now the bird's attacking her Bloody Mary.
1: Wow.
0: So I immediately flag down our waitress and say, we got to move. We got to go inside because our food hadn't come yet. And I knew that the second our food was delivered, the bird was going to come over by us. Clearly, this bird isn't new to Cafe Benelux. So the waitress seems a little put out by this, that we want to go inside. And I'm thinking, I don't care.
1: Yeah,
0: like, you can be as put out as you want. I'm the one that controls your tip. So let's go inside. So she takes us inside, and that's fine. And my daughter says, does this bird come around a lot? And she said, yeah, just recently it's been, you know, coming around. And she said, my daughter said, do people like freak out on this? Like, how is this happening? And she looks at us and she says, most people typically like it. And I was like, are you throwing shade our way? Because that I don't buy that for a second.
1: I wonder what the owners of Cafe Benelux would think about that.
0: Honestly. And then the woman who was getting her Bloody Mary eaten off of she was freaking out too. So we moved in, we went inside, and everything was fine. Our food was fine, at least to my knowledge, it was fine. There was no birds eating or anything else. But literally my worst nightmare happening. And I don't know how common Blue Jays are in downtown Milwaukee, or in the Third Ward area. Do you see them in your area?
1: I live there, and I was at Cafe Benelux with my parents and Elle recently. We didn't see a Blue Jay, and we had gone and looked up top like you guys were as well. I haven't seen any Blue Jays there, no. And by the way, what's that cartoon Blue Jay in that adult cartoon? Isn't there like an angry Blue Jay in an adult cartoon? Is it not Rick and Morty, but something like that? I can't think of what it is, but they are evil, angry birds, especially against other members of the bird kingdom. I mean, they threaten other birds, and obviously bug humans as well. They have, obviously, you know, no sense of shame at all.
0: Nothing comes up on an angry blue jay in an adult.
1: I know. I couldn't find it either, and I know I've seen this. Maybe somebody can fill me in at 414-799-1965. But you know, this blue jay, maybe it's going to find itself on top of one of those Bloody Marys, kind of like the chicken at Sobelman's, if it doesn't.
0: I don't know. According to our waitress, everybody loves him. Come, sit down, eat my food. Absolutely not.
1: Yep, got to have some limits to that.
0: Sure, yeah. Sure. So just, you know, if you ever want to know how to freak me out, that's the way to do it.
1: That's it.
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1: Number to reach us is 414-799-1965. Any comments about that or other animal stories, feel free. 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
3: 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You can win a pair of tickets for Roger Daltrey. That show's coming up Tuesday, the 15th. 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Then on the list at 4 o'clock, songs about becoming rock stars. 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Thank you, Eastside Brian, for coming up with this list at 4. 5:35, classic pair. A couple from Aerosmith. It's not going to be the obvious ones. Don't worry about it. Happy birthday, Joe Perry.
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1: Really?
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0: from Highway 100 past the accident site. There's a disabled vehicle westbound 94 at Holly Road blocking the right lane, and it's really miserable getting from the Marquette out to 68th Street. On eastbound 94, there are delays between Highway 18 and Moreland, but even slower as you go from 84th into downtown. If you're headed northbound on 41, you're seeing delays from Capitol up to Silver Spring. A little bit slow southbound from Fond du Lac down to Capitol. And if you're on the bypass, things are moving a little slow westbound from 27th over to Forest Home. 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I'm Marcus Allen, WKLH Hometown Traffic.
1: Your Weather Watch 12 forecast brought to you by Rose Pest Solutions. Less humid today, not quite as warm either. We'll see some sun and get to a high in the 70s. It's 60. I'm Doreen.
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0: The woman who directed the video for that song right now from Van Halen was aboard Flight 11. It was hijacked and crashed into the World Trade Center on September 11th, 2001. More 9/11 recollections, commemorations, and stories tomorrow on 9/11. But right now,
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3: 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The Milwaukee County Zoo is reminding visitors to follow safety rules after another incident. We told you the first story about how a kid was in the enclosure with the animals. Mm-hmm. Well, on Tuesday, a man tried to enter a staff-only service road behind the caribou exhibit, prompting a response from zoo security and the sheriff's officers. So we had one kid trying to get into the African savanna area, someone else trying to get into the employee-only area. No people or animal were hurt in either incidents, but according to zoo operations, visitors need to follow zoo's rules and protocols. This should go without saying, right?
0: Uh-huh, sure. Read the signs.
3: Read the signs.
0: Pay attention to the officials who are there to help you.
3: You know, the rules are there to keep everybody safe.
0: Mm-hmm.
3: So, you know, the animals are the responsibilities of, you know, everybody to keep them safe as well. From the guests to the zookeepers to the staff. So, you know, if you're going to go to the zoo, just follow the rules.
0: Behave.
3: Thank you.
0: Mm-hmm.
3: Can you hit that recall for me?
4: Let's spin the wheel of recalls!
3: Right, this time it falls on a dog supplement. They're recalling some of their supplements after tests showed that they could be contaminated with salmonella. The supplements, it said the issue stems from an ingredient supplied by its manufacturer, which has suspended the production while they investigate the source. The supplements were sold online through Amazon and Chewy, as well as directly to the consumer. So the recall covers two 180-gram products of a calming supplement for dogs and FI 8-in-1 formula supplements for dogs. So if you have any of those, you should take them back to where you got them or just throw them out. Stop giving them to your dog. As expected, Apple introduced the new iPhone foldable Duo phone yesterday. It'll retail between $19.99 and $31.99. Would you pay $3,200 for a phone?
5: Oh, $3,200. I thought you were saying they were only like $40.
0: Yeah, I thought. Now, what was that price range again?
3: $1,999 to $3,199. So between $2,000 and $3,200. Dollars.
0: Ridiculous. For some, you're going to like drop down the toilet by mistake or fall out of your hands and it's

0: going to crack. And like,
1: well, that's the beauty of the foldable, though. Yeah. If it's folded, it folds like a book. It's got a 7.5-inch display. The internal screen is 50% larger than the iPhone Pro Max. The outside screen can still be used if the phone is folded. It'll be available October 23rd. Okay.
0: I'm waiting for the implanted phone into my brain.
1: It's coming.
0: Yeah.
1: Don't you think it's not?
0: Probably.
1: The TSA is considering allowing TSA PreCheck members to bring bottles of water through airport security. The possible change would apply to travelers already enrolled in TSA PreCheck, or if you enroll in TSA PreCheck. So they're considering that. Just the other day, we heard that they're considering letting non-ticketed passengers that are cleared by TSA PreCheck to be able to sit with their loved ones while they wait for a flight, or, you know, if you're waiting for someone to, you know, to pick them up. So changes are happening.
0: I hope TSA's on their toes.
1: And as we mark the 25th anniversary of September 11th tomorrow, a powerful piece of history is now on display at the Harley-Davidson Museum. So on September 11th, FDNY firefighter was off duty when he learned of the attacks on the Trade Center. He put on his gear, climbed aboard his Harley, and rode towards Lower Manhattan to respond. Now his motorcycle has become part of the story that followed. He used it for months-long recovery efforts down at Ground Zero, and now it is on display at the Harley-Davidson Museum that you can go check out this week. There's a bunch of stuff there commemorating the 9/11 memorial down at the Harley Museum. So, and we, like you said, we'll have more on 9/11 tomorrow, including some special guests and all kinds of things to talk about.
0: Stay tuned.
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0: It's our food hour. Chef Fecker on food a little bit later this hour, but we've got a snack attack coming up in just a few minutes, including three words for you: giant Frankenstein head. Stay tuned.
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3: Hi, this is Dan Butchery, combat veteran of the Iraq War. 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Andrea was on a business trip in the World Trade Center's North Tower the morning of 9/11. She was on the phone checking in with her home office when suddenly the phone line disconnected. 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Today, you can visit an incredible 9/11 memorial in downtown Kewaskum, where the community came together to remember their fallen daughter and all who were lost that tragic day.
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0: boxing fans, mark your calendars. Ryan Garcia puts his welterweight world title on the line against hard-hitting top contender Conor Benn, plus undefeated Australian superstar Jai Opetaia takes on Noel Michalian. 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
2: Well, right now on the Rock Freeway southbound, there's an accident at Moreland, and the cleanup blocking part of the left lane right now, and that's why you're seeing delays starting right around 124th Street, and those will run past the accident. On westbound 94, there's a disabled vehicle at Holly Road. That has the right lane blocked. It's very slow right now between the Marquette and 76th Street. On eastbound 94, there are some delays between Highway 18 and Moreland, but it's a real slow go getting from 84th into downtown. Northbound 94 running a little slow between Howard and Beecher. If you're on the bypass westbound, there are delays from the Mitchell Interchange over to the Hale, and eastbound a little bit slow from the Hale over to Loomis, and southbound 41 riding a little bit slow with delays between Good Hope and Capitol. 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Create a fabulous fall planter at Social Saturday happening this Saturday. Celebrate the beauty of fall. Visit Shady Lane Greenhouse for more information. I'm Marcus Elm, WKLH Hometown Traffic.
3: Your Weather Watch 12 forecast brought to you by Loyal Family Renovations. We'll see a little bit of sun, less humidity, temperatures in the 70s. It's 61. I'm Doreen.
1: I'm Dave, along with Marcus. Snack Attack report coming up in just a couple of minutes, all about the giant Frankenstein head.
4: That's Frankenstein.
1: Ah, I stand corrected. Sorry about that. Here's Aerosmith on KLH. Rock.

0: deal. But once you get the free Whopper, you can add people back, right?
1: Exactly.
0: So what?
2: That's a good idea. Do you know which friends you would delete already, Marcus?
0: Yeah, he just said us.
2: Oh, yeah, we're in
1: there.
2: That's
1: two right off the bat.
2: All right. Sorry to see you go. The app posts a message on each deleted friend's wall saying they have been, quote, sacrificed for a free Whopper. So far, almost 20,000 people have downloaded the Whopper Sacrifice app from Burger King. It's going on in the UK right now, but maybe this will reach the United States as well.
0: That's fine. If you want to delete me, go ahead.
2: I'm not much of a Facebook fan anyway, except for purposes here at work.
0: All right, Costco is selling a giant chocolate Frankenstein head for Halloween. It weighs 5.5 pounds. It's Belgian chocolate, and it's green. It looks just like Frankenstein. I'm looking at it right now. And its shell is made from the Belgian chocolate. Then you get to smash it open. It includes a mallet. And then inside, it's a stash of body parts that are made from gummy. So, you know, just whatever shapes. It'll set you back $55, but it is actually kind of cool. Like, when my kids were little, I had the Halloween parties for them every year. This would have been a fun thing.
1: Yeah. Exactly.
0: Kind of like a pinata, except for everything is edible, and it's Frankenstein, and it's cool. I mean, I don't know about the $55 price tag, but it is 5.5 pounds.
2: Yeah.
0: Belgian chocolate. And it looks kind of cool.
2: Sounds good. What's the cost again? Did it say?
0: $55. Okay. That'll set you back.
2: All right. So that's the Frankenstein head. I would imagine follow that up with an Igor head as well.
3: No, it's pronounced Igor.
4: But they told me it was Igor.
3: Well, they were wrong then, weren't they?
2: Meantime, we told you about the Mountain Dew soap that Marcus went out and purchased. Now, if you heard this, I think you were off the day.
0: Well, we talked about it. Yes. I didn't know Marcus
2: oh,
0: got
2: yeah.
0: some.
2: Oh, yeah.
0: And?
1: Well, have you smelled the difference in me at all?
0: I have not.
1: Well, all right.
2: There's a wall separate.
1: I haven't used it every day.
2: Right.
1: So I'm waiting to see if anyone... You smell very citrusy today.
2: Mm-hmm.
1: No one has said anything
0: yet. Does it smell citrusy?
1: Yeah, it does.
2: Mm-hmm. Mm-hmm. And it's you bought the liquid soap for the shower.
1: Yeah, the body wash.
2: Right? Yeah, the body wash from Mountain Dew. Well, I bring it up because now you can smell like candy corn if you want.
0: No, thanks.
2: Brock's. The candy company has launched a fragrance called Ode to Candy Corn. The limited edition Eau de Parfum smells like creamy vanilla, spun sugar, and honey. I guess those are the main ingredients in candy corn.
0: I don't know. It smells like wax and plastic to me.
2: Yeah. The fragrance comes in 1.7 ounce spray bottles priced at $22 each. And each bottle also includes a bag of Brock's classic candy corn. Online releases are scheduled for September 22nd and October 1st ahead of Halloween this year.
0: So. I mean, I'm not opposed to vanilla and sweet scents, but I don't know that translates to candy corn. But
2: yeah. Mm-hmm. So you're saying you might be okay with the candy corn fragrance, but not with the candy itself.
0: Correct.
2: You know, buy the fragrance, give away the corn to somebody who likes
0: it. Well, I'm not buying it.
2: You're not, $22?
0: No.
2: How much was the Mountain Dew body wash, by
1: $8.
2: The way? $8.
1: Yeah.
2: At Walmart, was it?
1: Yeah.
2: Yeah. All right. I wonder if they still have any of that left or not.
1: Well, after hearing this and hearing how citrusy, wonderful I smell, I'm sure people are running to Walmart right now to get it.
2: We'll get Chef Fecker's take on all this stuff in just a bit, although he will be on location somewhere exotic. We'll have him on the phone this morning for Fecker on Food. Stay tuned for all the details straight ahead on KLH.
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0: Parker on the phone from, as I said a few minutes ago, an exotic location. Is that right, Chef?
1: Yes. Good morning, everybody in Milwaukee. I miss you all. Yeah, I'm in Istanbul. I have a connecting flight to Naples, Italy, so I thought it's a perfect time to call you guys.
2: Chef,
1: only 7 hours ahead of you.
2: Yeah, I spent an entire 24 hours in the Istanbul airport on our flight back from Naples. Stopped in Istanbul, missed our connecting flight, and spent a whole 24 hours there.
1: Doreen, isn't it an amazing, it's a city.
2: It is a city.
1: It's enormous. Absolutely enormous.
2: It is.
1: It's a beautiful, beautiful airport. I wish all of you guys from Milwaukee were with me. Anyway, you're in my heart, so that's exactly what we're doing. I'll be landing in Naples tomorrow, the 11th at 10 a.m., and then from there on, we're going to be taken to Sorrento to our private hotel. And I make sure that everybody has rooms facing the Mediterranean and the Gulf of Naples. And then we can see Vesuvio from our room. And, oh, my God, I'm so excited. You have no idea.
0: Well, I have no idea. I'll act like I'm an official at the airport. Is this business or pleasure for you, sir?
1: For me, it's both. For me, my business is feeling business, making people feel good and taking them to places where it's more than just a tour. We're not tourists here. We live Italy. That's what we're going to do in this 7 nights and 8 days.
2: Chef, I want to go to Italy with you.
0: Yeah,
2: this sounds fabulous.
0: Yeah.
1: Doreen, I swear to God, it is going to be an experience that it will stay with us long after our last meal or the last stop that we have, because I go and do these things and set things up personally.

0: The year before I was there, I chose the hotel, I chose the restaurant, I chose the wineries, I chose the cheese making, I chose the pizza lessons. I did everything myself. It's not that somebody does it and then you and I or WKLH and Chef Fekir put their name on it.
1: Wow.
0: We build it. We build it. So there is no way, I don't know where my customers and my friends are going to be experiencing.
1: All right, well,
0: I know what dish they're going to have.
1: Let's put this together in the future. You bring us with you and some KLH listeners. What do you
2: think? That would be great.
1: What do you say we work on that?
0: Oh, you got it. You guys, nothing would make me happier than that.
1: All right.
0: WKLH family, Fekir, and our listeners, oh my God. This is going to happen. I promise you, it's going
1: to
0: happen.
1: All right, let's get to some questions that we have here for Chef Fekir.
2: Maybe we go to Oktoberfest, and that leads us to our question. Our first question today is, with Oktoberfest coming up soon, I have yet to perfect the pork shank. I boil them, then put them in the oven to crisp up for the skin to start crackling. Sometimes it's tough, though.
0: Right.
2: Do you have alternative recommendations?
0: Absolutely. I have that on my menu, as a matter of fact. And it's a pork ossobuco. Ossobuco means basically a shank, and you know how it is. So what I do is this. If you boil something as a tough muscle such as shank, what you're doing is you're allowing the water to cook it. You need to braise it. That means half of the shank should be in liquid, half of it should be in dry heat. So it starts creating steam and then cooking the meat slowly and very, very long. So at least 5 hours, leave it in that liquid. The liquid should have some wine for acid. And then you put it in the oven. Now, one thing that our listener may not be doing is scoring the skin. That means with the tip of a knife, cutting it so when it goes directly in the oven, it releases the fat, it renders it, and it gets it nice and crispy. I love that dish. Absolutely love it. Now, serve it with the polenta or a roasted garlic mashed potato so it's a sponge and absorbs all the juices. Yeah. I think our listener may have some German accent in her cooking or in his cooking.
2: Yeah. Oh, that was Kathy. And then another question came in from Danny that says, can you talk about your favorite way to cook brats? Boiling in beer and chopped onion and then grill it to brown is my favorite way. But if tailgating, they simmer in an aluminum pan with beer and onions. What is your favorite way to do it?
0: Tell whoever the listener is that sends this question, tell them that's a great idea. But what I would love you to do is bay leaf. Don't chop the onions. Slice them thin so they have more surface area to release their juices. And the bay leaf has got to be sufficient. And the beer, remember, beer gets bitter if it reduces. So mix your water and your beer or some chicken broth or stock and beer and allow the beer to be an accent instead of the main liquid.
2: Okay.
0: And you can certainly do it in aluminum and in the tailgating is a great idea because you don't want to take anything tailgating that is raw. You just want to have it finished and finish it on the grill, create the smoke, and go for it.
1: You're listening to 96.5 WKLH with Fekir on Food. Chef Fekir in Istanbul on his way to Italy. What else we got?
0: Yes.
1: Oh, can I do one? Can I do a question?
2: Yeah.
1: So, eggs. When you crack eggs, and I make omelets all the time on the weekend, and a little piece of eggshell gets into the eggs. How do you get it out of there easily? You know what I'm talking about, right?
2: With the eggshell.
0: Of course I know. Yeah, listen, this is the trick. That's why in a professional kitchen, you never break an egg directly into a pan. You break it into a little bowl, and then if the shell falls in, you put a fork in there, and you pick up the shell, because what happens with the fork allows the egg white to drop, and the shell sticks to the fork and stays there. Then you whisk it in that little bowl with a dash of milk or water to create more steam, so it gives you fluffy eggs. Then you put it in the pan. So if you put it in the pan first, you got to fight that shell. You got to fight it. And usually we lose the fight.
1: Yeah, and somebody sent me, apparently there's some sort of like eggshell separator or egg, like a device.
0: Yes, there is.
1: Is that right?
0: Yeah, there is.
1: Listen,
0: the best egg shell separator is a fork. Those are gadgets that they sell us, but we only have it for once in a while and we rarely use it because you see after you use it, oh, my God, this was more work than I wanted to do.
1: Gotcha.
0: Then you got to wash it, and then you got to worry about the egg. and the contaminating the surface of your cooking area, on and on and on. Mm-hmm. I say fork would do the job.
1: Okay.
2: I think shell attracts shell, too. So if you take part of the shell, the bigger part of the egg, and...
1: scoop it?
2: Yes.
1: I've done
2: it
1: that.
2: Attracts
1: yep.
2: the shell mm-hmm. as well.
0: Yeah, exactly. That makes perfect sense, Doreen, because they're basically the membrane that is inside the shell pulls in the shell, basically pulls his friend in. That makes sense, totally.
1: All right.
0: Totally. Yeah.
2: All right, since you're in Italy, I'm assuming maybe you'll do something with tomato sauce. Do you have to peel and core fresh tomatoes before you make a marinara sauce with them?
0: You do if you do not want too much acidity, because the acidity of the tomato is in its skin and is its seeds. But if you use Roma, like you and I talked about it last week,
2: yeah.
0: Roma, you don't have to do that as much because the skin is so thin. And when you make that kind of a tomato sauce, you want the acidity, Doreen. You want that salsa fresca. You want a sauce that is fresh and acidic and cuts through the fat. But you finish your pasta sauce, that kind of marinara, with a drizzle of extra virgin olive oil and some Parmesan on top, not mixed in. So you have that umami with the first bite.
2: Got it. Okay. A couple more if you have time.
0: Of course I have time. Yeah, I'm all yours. I got 6 hours layover, so I got all the time you want.
2: All right. Two baking questions. This says, what's better for baking cakes, a glass pan or a metal one? And I have a lot of older recipes that say to sift the flour. Is sifting still a need with today's modern flour?
0: Absolutely. Sifting is aerating. You add air so it makes your cake a little bit fluffier. But as far as the pan question is concerned, aluminum is the best conductor of heat. So when you want to do a cake that you want even heat distribution, you do aluminum pans. Glass pans are also okay because we think raw aluminum shouldn't touch our food. But our aluminum pans are not raw anymore. They are baked and they're anodized. So they're completely forced to hold on together and there is no raw surface of aluminum that touches your food. So I would go with aluminum.
2: All right, another one here from Lance says, what's the difference between normal salted butter and the more gourmet butter like Kerrygold Irish butter?
0: Higher fat content and the food that the animal feeds off of. The Irish butter that you're referring to is grass-fed and grass-finished. A lot of the regular butter that we get comes from animals that are force-fed with corn, and they have a higher fat content, but not inside the butter. So peel the paper off of one of those Danish butters. You see how yellow and beautiful color that is. That is the natural color of the milk that they're using in that butter. Now, by the way, who said you cannot make your own butter? You take one small quart of milk, you put it in a mixer, and you whisk it, until you suddenly see the whey, which is the water content, separates, and inside your bowl there is butter.
1: Okay. That's right. Magic.
2: I did that as a Doreen Discovers chef. It takes a lot of arm work for that.
0: Yeah, I agree with you, Doreen. That's why we got to use an electric one.
2: Yeah.
0: A KitchenAid or a handheld, because you're right. It's going to drive you crazy. You're going to build a lot of muscles doing that. But one beautiful thing about it, Doreen, is you can add spices to that milk or to that cream. You can add herbs to that cream, and all of those flavors are going to be in your butter. So rosemary-infused butter, cayenne-infused butter, paprika-infused butter, and you made it. You know exactly what's in it.
1: Anything but cilantro-infused, I'm okay with it. One more question for Chef.
2: All right, this one just came in from Kelly. It says, I'm not a great cook. I can make salmon in the oven, but I need to know another easy fish to prepare. What do you recommend?
0: Cod.
2: Cod.
0: Cod is a great fish. Cod is the freshest fish that we can get our hand on a lot of times. And you never cook fish by going into a store searching for a specific one. You go to the store and you ask your fishmonger, what came in today? Give me a pound of that.
2: Okay.
0: But don't fall for whatever they try to sell you based on price. Oh, the freshest one is the Chilean sea bass. How much is it? $40 a pound.
1: Yeah.
0: Cod will do the job, and it's beautiful, it's firm, and we don't need to just fry cod. That's our mistake. We think cod is only good for fish fry. Cod is good for a lot of things.
1: All right.
2: All right, good to know, Chef. Thank you.
1: This time, every Thursday,
3: Becker on food.
1: It's Chef Becker on food, and safe travels, Chef.
0: Thank you, my friend. I may call on a Monday, too, huh? Let them listen. Who knows? Let's tease them all, everybody.
1: All right. Thanks, Chef.
0: I love you guys. Bye, Doreen.
2: Take care. Safe travels.
1: He's got his own website.
0: To the family.
1: Yes. Bye. 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Check it out.
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6: Right now there's an accident northbound 94 just north of Ryan Road, and the two left lanes are blocked with that accident. It's very slow right now with delays from 7 Mile Road up to Drexel. If you're on the bypass, there's an accident westbound at 27th Street blocking the left lane, so delays, you'll start to see those right around Layton, and those will continue through the Mitchell Interchange and head westbound. Delays will run all the way over to DeHale, and eastbound it's a little bit slow from DeHale over to Loomis. There's an accident northbound 43 at Fond du Lac. That one's out of traffic, but slow going as you go from the Marquette up to North Avenue. You're seeing delays as you head southbound on 43 from Good Hope all the way down to North Avenue. A slow ride on eastbound 94. First, you're seeing delays between Highway 16 and Highway 18, but way slower from the zoo into downtown. Westbound 94, delays run from the Marquette out to Holly Road, and then between Highway 100 and Moreland. Southbound 41, you're seeing some delays running from Fond du Lac down to Capitol, and northbound a little bit slow between Capitol and Silver Spring. And northbound 94, there are delays from the Plainfield curve up to Beecher. 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I'm Marcus Salem, WKLH Hometown Traffic.
7: 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The less humid today, not quite as warm either, but we'll see the sun and a high in the 70s. It's 63. I'm Doreen.
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1: You know who's not spectacular?
0: Is?
1: Sproat. Do we?
0: Yeah, what was he doing back on the team?
1: I mean, I saw yesterday that they were possibly moving him up and whatever, but I didn't think he was coming in. And boy, I didn't think that he was almost going to single-handedly

0: handedly blow it.
1: You know, I didn't stay up for the end of the game. Uh-huh. I left when, you know, the Brewers were way up, and I hadn't.
0: And you thought, hey, I can go to bed. Sure, 8-1. Let's go.
1: And then I didn't even know he had been recalled on the team, Doreen. And then I looked in the box score and I saw Sproat, and it was like an inning, and it was like four runs. I'm like, wait a minute.
0: Hit batter, walks. Like, what are we doing? And then Abner comes in.
1: Yes.
0: And I thought, oh God. It was nerve-wracking, to say the least.
1: Yes, they held on for the 8-6 win after Logan Henderson did a great job.
0: Spectacular.
1: Again, the starters are really locked down, and the bullpen sometimes a little shaky.
0: Right? I know. We have to figure that out because you can't keep giving everybody heart attacks.
1: Right. Big home runs from Jackson Churio last night as well.
2: Uh-oh, Churio unloads on one. He's going to watch this one fly way out of here. Jackson Churio sends one into the Milwaukee Knight.
1: Three more hits for Jackson Churio.
0: Yeah, Yelich, great. I mean,
1: yeah, here he is.
2: That ball's hit well deep in the left center field. This ball is gone. Christian Yelich with a three-pointer.
1: Yes, BA on the calls there. So, the offense looks like it's coming alive at just the right time.
0: Sure.
1: The starting pitching looks great. Murph doing a great job making most of the right moves.
0: Yeah, it's just some of the... We got to figure that out for sure.
1: Yes.
0: You know, and it was fun sticking it to Craig again, but I was thinking about it yesterday.
1: Yeah.
0: And he has a 5-year, $40 million contract. He is making $8 million a year. That translates to about $156,000 and some change every week.
1: Mm-hmm.
0: He cashes that check.
1: Yeah.
0: I think that, they're not going to fire him. They're not going to eat that contract.
1: Nope.
0: So he'll just keep cashing his checks.
1: And squirming every time he loses.
0: Which is fine. It's great to watch that. But at the end of the day,
1: Well, we'll see how it all works out for him in the long run. The Brewers have the day off today. They host the Cincinnati Reds for a weekend series starting tomorrow. Football, of course, the Packers and the Vikings this Sunday. Last night, the season began the same way it ended, with the Super Bowl win as Seattle beat New England again, this time 13-10. Did you watch any of that?
0: Every once in a while, Jim would put it on, and I really wasn't paying attention, although that injury doesn't look great.
1: Yeah, I know, right? Marcus is wearing his Rams jersey today in honor of the NFL season.
3: Because I hate the 49ers.
1: Yeah. Don't forget, you can make your picks with Marcus Allen's Football Challenge and win prizes every week, right? That's up and running now.
3: It is. I believe I'm 1-0 already on the season. Take that, everybody.
1: You picked Seattle correctly. Well, you were wearing a Seattle jersey for Steve Largent yesterday. Today it's the Rams jersey in honor of the big game in Australia between the Rams and the 49ers. And, this game in Australia, they're going to start running out of places to host these NFL games off of U.S. soil.
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1: A couple of sports footnotes when it comes to the broadcast of the game from Australia. 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
0: Yeah, the Brewers game Friday is on Apple TV. It's one of those national games.
1: All right. 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
9: 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Happy birthday, Joe Perry.
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0: played Friday morning there is on Netflix, not on Amazon Prime. So it just adds more confusion to our viewing habits. Good luck with it tonight. And again, Netflix tonight for that game on from Australia.
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0: through the Marquette interchange and head north up to North Avenue. Southbound 43 running slow with delays from Good Hope down to North Avenue. Southbound 41 has delays from Fond du Lac down to Capitol. Eastbound 94, a slow ride getting from 84th into downtown. And westbound 94, you're slow from the Marquette out to Holly Road. 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I'm Marcus Allen with WKLH Hometown Traffic.
1: Your Weather Watch 12 forecast for today. We'll see some sun, less humidity, and a high in the 70s. It's 63. I'm Doreen.
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1: Tickets to see Roger Daltrey. He's coming next week.
2: Yes, the Who Are You game. Call now, 414-799-1965. If you want to play to see Roger Daltrey of The Who, there's a tune from The Who that uses two different harmonicas, a chord harmonica and a bass harmonica. Maybe you can pick them out. Join together on KLH.

0: All right, our contestant is who? Who is this?
1: It's Dave.
2: Dave. Okay. Dave.
0: Yeah, you're speaking very low. Are you at work right now, trying to blend in?
1: No, I'm in my truck actually.
0: All right, Dave. You ready for who are you?
1: Yeah.
0: All right. Here's your question. You are a fictional archaeologist who carries a bullwhip and is afraid of snakes. Who are you?
1: Indiana Jones.
0: Yeah.
2: That's correct.
0: Are you a bigger fan of Indiana Jones or of Roger Daltrey?
1: Roger Daltrey.
0: Yeah, all right. Well, you're going to see the show. Congrats.
1: Awesome. Thank you.
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0: So, happy National School Picture Day. You know, kids going back to school.
2: Yeah, it was a big deal.
0: For your kids, and do you remember back doing it yourself?
2: For sure.
0: I had a picture of me in a clip-on bow tie one year, and I had a picture of me missing my front teeth in another one.
2: Yeah, I mean, easy for that, you know, what age is that, seven, maybe, I guess, eight?
3: Yeah, I think we all encountered that, taking a picture with missing teeth.
0: Did you
2: So I went to a Catholic school that we had to wear uniforms.
0: Uh-huh.
2: This was in grade school, and so when picture day came, if you forgot, like, you know, you were wearing your uniform, which sucked in the pictures. Because it was nice to have a day where you didn't have to wear your uniform.
0: Oh, I didn't realize that you did have the option of doing that.
2: Only on picture day.
0: Gotcha.
2: You
0: okay.
2: Know? Yeah.
0: So what percentage of kids do you think were stuck wearing the uniform?
2: The guys? Yeah. 80%.
0: Well, but isn't mom supposed to be helping the poor little boys get dressed this morning?
2: Or, you would think.
0: So did you have to do your uniform or not?
2: I never forgot.
0: You never forgot.
2: So, but I mean, and when I was little, my mom would fix my hair. So I have a bunch of my school pictures actually in our office.
0: Mm-hmm.
2: I can maybe bring some and share them.
0: Yeah.
2: Today.
0: Or we ought to put like a montage of them up, and I'll go find mine as well. And Marcus, do you have yours of missing a some teeth in the front there?
3: I don't know where they are anymore. And quite frankly, I'm glad I

0: don't know where they are anymore, because there were some bad years, I'll tell you that.
1: Yeah, but you know what? How, no matter how bad they are, there's no, it's okay, because you're a kid.
2: It really is fine. Everybody goes through awkward and whatever, and you're having your mom fix your hair.
1: Yes.
2: You know.
1: And it's not like anybody's going to blame you for looking stupid at that age. So
2: sure.
1: I say let it go, man. Find them. Let's post them. Come on, man. Our number is 414-799-1965 for the Creative Planning Talk and Text line. And the text part of that, you could send us some funny photographs if you
2: do
1: like.
2: Do it.
1: Love to see those. Again, 414-799-1965 on National School Picture Day. It's also International Makeup Day. Now did you wear makeup? What age did you start wearing makeup, Doreen?
2: Do you remember? Probably 13 or 14.
1: Yeah. So that you got all made up for school pictures then, I assume.
2: Even when I started wearing I didn't wear a lot. I still don't. So maybe a little mascara, maybe some eyeshadow, but nothing crazy.
1: All right.
2: You'll see that, like, I have my high school pictures too. Hardly any makeup.
0: Sorry, Dave. I never wear makeup in any of my pictures.
1: Me neither, Marcus. You know, I was going to say the only experience I have with makeup is putting the little eye black underneath my eyes when I played sports. Were you ever into that? You know, like taking.
0: No, I never did the blackout.
1: Yeah. The way to do it back in my day was you took a cork and then you burned the end of the cork and then you swiped that burnt cork underneath your eyes and then you put some Vaseline over it and then you looked really cool. I don't think it really had any effect.
0: No.
1: When, you know, against
0: you
1: the sun.
0: You think you look really cool, Dave. Exactly.
1: Just thought about it. And it's also National TV Dinner Day today. I remember them growing up as a kid. I don't think I've had one since.
0: You've been missing out.
1: Yeah. Do you still do them? Really?
0: I've had one recently.
2: Are you talking like Swanson?
0: The Swanson Hungry
2: just
0: Man.
1: Really?
0: Turkey and stuffing and mashed potatoes and green beans. Yeah. And I never ate the brownie, though.
2: I
0: could never, for whatever reason, the dessert portion of the Hungry Man dinner, I could never get right. I always burnt it.
1: Oh.
2: I mean, if we're talking like frozen stuff, like I used to eat Lean Cuisines, like that they were going out of style.
1: Yeah, I haven't had
2: those in a long time.
1: It's like the modern version of them, yeah. But you've really had Swanson's? You can still find Swanson's.
2: Oh, sure you can.
1: Wow, I had no idea. I'm going to have to look into that.
0: There's a couple different Swanson's banquets.
1: Yeah.
0: Just check your local grocer's freezers out.
1: Yeah. Do you remember that? Number is 414-799-1965. Hi, you're on KLH. Who's this?
3: This is Brian.
1: Brian, what's up?
3: I got a little story for you. It happened a couple years ago. I was sitting in a bar, a nicer bar, and there was a couple moms to my right that had their little boys with them that were probably 10, 12 years old. And they were all laughing and giggling, and school was the next day, so they were out having a bite to eat, and they were all laughing and joking and stuff. And I asked the moms, I said, I got a joke. Can I tell you a joke? And the moms go, sure, as long as it's not a bad joke.
2: Uh-huh.
3: So the two boys were sitting there, and I said to the boys, do you know why girls wear makeup and perfume? And they kind of looked, and I said, because they're ugly and they stink. And the moms were like, oh, my God, thanks so much. How many phone calls are we going to be getting tomorrow?
2: For sure.
1: Good job, Brian.
2: Yeah.
1: So, hey, thanks for getting us jump-started today, Brian. Appreciate it. Thanks for tuning in.
3: Have a good day. Thanks. Bye.
1: You too.
2: He had me very nervous with that joke. Well, I was like, do you have the dump button ready?
1: Yeah, yeah.
0: What are you talking about? I was waiting for the joke. Did he tell one?
1: I know, right? It certainly wasn't bad enough to have the use of the dump button.
2: No.
1: Doreen was pointing at me.
2: I was afraid.
1: Yes, very afraid.
4: Dave Coombs, Doreen, and Marcus on KLH.
1: Captain Matt chimed in on TV dinners. He says, hey, they're still here. My favorite, he says, is Marie Callender's chicken or turkey pot pie.
2: I love a good pot pie.
1: Yeah, he says they're great. He says he actually ate in Marie Callender's original restaurant once in Las Vegas, and apparently the meal came with a free bottle of wine, Captain Matt says.
2: Fancy.
1: Yeah, he says since I was on a business trip by myself, it was challenging to finish the bottle of wine, but I was young and foolish, and I rose to the challenge.
2: Well, we used to have a Marie Callender's out in Brookfield, but that's gone. But and I don't know when this was. He said he was young, so a few years ago, I'm sure. You can take the bottle with you now.
1: Yeah.
2: As long as they can recork it.
1: Right.
2: Back then, they probably couldn't have. So good on you, Captain Matt, for taking the whole thing down.
1: Yeah. You know what you got to do is you got to bring just one of those little rubber grommet corks
2: with you.
1: And you've always got a cork in case you need to recork a bottle and bring it home from a restaurant. And speaking of restaurants, one of our favorites here.
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3: There's a new syndrome out there called toasted skin syndrome, and kids are getting it from their electronics.
0: Oh, I thought it was going to be a tanning bed kind of thing.
3: No, they're breaking out in rashes due to long-term exposure from heat from electronic devices. The condition is known as toasted skin syndrome, and experts say it's usually reversible once the heat source is removed. However, the rashes have been leading uninformed doctors to perform unnecessary blood tests and scans because they can't figure it out. Parents are encouraged to tell pediatricians if they believe their children's rashes could be related to electronic devices. Parents, you should also be encouraged to take the electronics away from the kids every once in a while.
0: If you're experiencing toasted skin syndrome, we recommend rubbing the lotion on the skin or else it gets the hose again. Speaking of devices, fitness watches aren't accurate.
3: Shocking.
0: Yeah, right? So apparently, a new study from Florida International University revealing that fitness watches often overestimate the calories that you've burned by up to 25%. Now, the most accurate is the Apple Watch, but Garmin and Samsung also have fitness watches, and they overestimate the most, according to this study. And also, by the way, the higher a person's body fat, the greater the calorie counting errors tended to be. So don't depend on that fitness watch to keep you healthy.
3: Yeah.
4: Well, I don't know how it is for you guys, but I track my walking and I do it on my phone and I have the tracker on my watch, and oftentimes they are two different, you know, distances.
3: Never.
0: Really?
4: And steps.
3: Yeah.
4: Yeah.
3: Mine are never the same.
0: Huh.
3: Mine are never the same.
4: I have, it's the same app that's used on both too. That's
3: same.
4: The weird
0: really?
4: Part. Yeah.
0: Yeah. That is bizarre. I've never used a fitness watch before. I just have a regular analog face watch, and I've never tried it on my phone before. But it's interesting, you talk about how it's using the same technology. I will be watching a game on my television, and I'll be talking to my buddy Rich, who lives in Boston, and he'll be watching the same game, and he's sometimes a minute and a half ahead of me, which I don't quite understand. It has nothing to do with the time zone. It just has to do with apps versus live network television. And he's screaming at the TV sometimes while we're watching a game. And I'm saying, shut up. I haven't caught up yet.
4: Well, here's the true story for you right now as we speak. We are in two separate rooms. We both have the same television station on right now.
3: Yeah.
4: I am ahead of you in the broadcast.
3: My bedroom TV is behind my living room TV. So when I go to bed and I have the game on and my husband's in the living room still watching, I can hear him clapping or yelling or whatever a whole maybe 5 to 6, maybe even more seconds before mine.
0: Hey,
3: so
0: shut
3: I know,
0: up! Shut up in there!
3: Yeah, I know if something bad or good is happening.
0: Right. I don't understand. It must have something to do with the fact that the TVs are watching us.
3: Well,
0: I don't know.
3: This is because in our living room TV, he has Spectrum. In my bedroom TV, I'm on, what is that? Roku TV.
0: Yep.
3: So there's a delay in the stream versus coming right from
0: that
3: Spectrum.
0: That part I understand. I have Fubo to watch my live sports as an app on my TV, and it trails way behind network broadcast. But sometimes I'll be watching these games, and also I'll be paying attention to the game on my cell phone, like with the score mobile update, and sometimes that is ahead of even the TV broadcasts. I don't know, somebody's got to figure this whole thing out. We're gonna have
3: unless you have all of the same things all on the same whatever app, or I just don't think that they can.
0: Drives me
3: it's
0: crazy.
3: Just a lag in it
0: drives me crazy. 96.5 WKLH Bizarre Files Hotline. Who's this?
5: This is Bobby.
0: Bobby, what's up?
5: I'm talking about the TV delay.
0: Yeah.
5: This is live versus television. When I lived in Seattle, I lived just a couple of blocks from the stadium, and I would hear the crowd go crazy. And in Seattle, they fire these three cannons every time they score. Mm-hmm. But when I'm watching the game on TV, I would hear the cannon one or two plays ahead.
3: Yeah.
5: And then I'd always tell my daughter, hey, they're about to score. And she finally figured it out.
3: Yeah. She thought you were magical.
0: That's right. My daddy can do anything. Thanks for the call. Appreciate it.
3: All right. This might drive you crazy, too. A boa constrictor found inside the hood of a car in West Dallas. Can you imagine going out and thinking, oh, something's wrong here? Apparently, it was the perfect place for the snake to stay warm, and animal rescuers had to get creative to get the snake out. Apparently, the boa was climbed onto the hood and found its way in. Representatives, I should say, from Matic and small animal clinics were there to try and coax the boa out. Now, they say that the boa wouldn't have lasted through the Wisconsin winter, especially as temperatures start to dip into the 60s at night. They need to be warmer than that, which is why he found his way into the hood of the car. I guess he was also getting a steady diet of rats.
0: Mm-hmm.
3: That's encouraging. I was keeping the guy healthy, so someone had it as a pet. It escaped, or they got rid of it, and that's where it found itself. Now it'll be up for adoption in about a month or so.
0: Nate Bartgazzi has some bad snake advice here.
6: I just went to Honduras. We did a USO tour for the troops in Honduras. That's where it's going down next. And we landed in Honduras. The guy picks us up. He's driving us to the army base. And then, so when we get out there, he's like giving us a rundown of like everything. And so when he was like, all right, there's a couple things you got to look out for. There's a lot of snakes, a lot of venomous snakes. So he's like, when you walk around, just keep an eye out for snakes. But if you do get bit by a snake, the best thing to do is just go ahead and just catch the snake and then bring it with you. So then we know like what snake bit you. And I was like, I'm pretty positive, like, that's not what you're supposed to do. I've never seen that on Animal planners, like, just catch a snake. I've never caught a snake in my life. And then when I get bit, I got to get it together and catch a snake for the first time. I was like, it's not going to go good, dude. He's going to keep biting me. That's all that's going to happen. And he was like, it doesn't matter. You've already been bit. And I was like, do you even know what a snake is? It completely matters. There's a huge difference between one bite and probably 30 bites, which is what we will be at if I try to catch this snake. Who told you this? The snake? Is that who told you to tell me this? Whose side are you on?
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0: One of Doreen's biggest fears came true yesterday. I'll tell you about it in just a couple minutes here on KLH.

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3: Had my worst nightmare happen to me yesterday. If you're a listener, you know that I have one fear in life, and it's birds.
0: Mm-hmm.
3: I'm not much else that I fear, but birds are not my friends. Don't want to be around them. If you have one in your house, I'm not coming in. I'm not a fan of birds.
0: Wait, even a pet?
3: That's almost the worst.
0: A parrot who talks at you?
3: No.
0: Okay.
3: Nope, not happening.
0: All right.
3: I don't want to be in yourself. If you want to keep me out of your house, get a bird, and I won't ever come in.
0: Hmm.
3: So we were down in the third ward yesterday. My daughter and my daughters and I and a friend of mine were out wedding shopping all day, wedding dress shopping, venue looking at, all that kind of stuff.
0: Mm-hmm.
3: And we stopped to get some lunch at Cafe Benelux, and it was beautiful, and we decided we would go sit up on the roof top. And so we were up there seating, and all of a sudden, a blue jay flies in. And at first, I was like, okay, you know what? I took a couple of pictures because mm-hmm. we don't see a lot of blue jays around here.
0: Mm-hmm.
3: And blue jays are big. They're big birds.
0: Aggressive,
3: and
0: too.
3: They are aggressive.
0: Yep.
3: Yeah. So, you know, it landed on a chair a few tables over, and I took a couple of pictures, and I was like, oh, you know, interesting, blue jay. Well, then it starts getting close to people. And as soon as they got food, the bird just helped itself. This woman that's in this video allowed the bird to eat out of her bowl.
0: Oh, my God.
3: She was having a salad.
0: I didn't realize that's what was happening in the video.
3: Yes,
0: wow.
3: The bird is eating. And and if you listen to me, I'm saying it's eating. It's eating her food.
0: Well, she's not sharing then. She's done at that point,
3: no,
0: at least.
3: No, she's not. She went back to eating.
0: Oh, my God.
3: So not only am I scared to death of this bird coming near me, I'm mortified at watching this bird eat from this woman's plate, and then she continues to eat. But then the bird kind of comes a little bit closer to us,
0: mm-hmm.
3: and it lands on my daughter's foot. She's freaking out. I'm freaking out. And the bird's just not going away. So it flies behind us, and I'm like, well, as long as it's behind us, I'll be okay. Well, the woman that it flies over to had just gotten a Bloody Mary, and the Bloody Mary's filled with all sorts of accoutrements. You know,
0: uh-huh.
3: there's beef sticks and cheese and stuff.
0: Sure.
3: Now the bird's attacking her Bloody Mary.
0: Wow.
3: So I immediately flag down our waitress and say, we got to move. We got to go inside because our food hadn't come yet. And I knew that the second our food was delivered, the bird was going to come over by us. Clearly, this bird isn't new to Cafe Benelux. So the waitress seems a little put out by this, that we want to go inside. And I'm thinking, I don't care.
0: Yeah,
3: like, you can be as put out as you want. I'm the one that controls your tip. So let's go inside. So she takes us inside, and that's fine. And my daughter says, does this bird come around a lot? And she said, yeah, just recently it's been, you know, coming around. And she said, my daughter said, do people like freak out on this? Like, how is this happening? And she looks at us and she says, most people typically like it.
0: Mm.
3: And I was like, are you throwing shade our way? Because I don't buy that for a second.
0: Well, I wonder what the owners of Cafe Benelux would think about that.
3: Honestly. And then the woman who was getting her Bloody Mary eaten off of she was freaking out too. So we moved in, we went inside, and everything was fine. Our food was fine, at least to my knowledge, it was fine. There was no birds eating or anything else. But literally my worst nightmare happening. And I don't know how common blue jays are in downtown Milwaukee, or in the third ward area. Do you see them in your area?
0: I live there, and I was at Cafe Benelux with my parents and Elle recently. We didn't see a blue jay, and we had gone and looked up top like you guys were as well. I haven't seen any blue jays there. No, you know, this blue jay, maybe it's going to find itself on top of one of those Bloody Marys, kind of like the chicken at Sobelman's, if it doesn't.
3: I don't know. According to our waitress, everybody loves him. Come, sit down, eat my food. Absolutely not. So just, you know, if you ever want to know how to freak me out, that's the way to do it.
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4: Hi, this is Dan Buttry, combat veteran of the Iraq War. Wauwatosa native and co-founder of Mission Barbecue, Bill Krause, opened their first restaurant on September 11, 2011, to mark the 10-year anniversary of 9/11. They did it to honor our nation's first responders and military as a way to help charitable organizations that focus on supporting this community. Mission Barbecue has donated over $47 million to these causes since 2011. Sadly, in September 2025, the Krause family would lose their son, Andrew, killed during an Army flight training exercise with the 160th Special Operations Regiment. This September, we remember all who were lost on 9/11 and in the line of duty ever since.
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0: Chef Becker on the phone from an exotic location. Is that right, Chef?
1: Yes. Good morning, everybody in Milwaukee. I miss you all. Yeah, I'm in Istanbul. I have a connecting flight to Naples, Italy, so I thought it's a perfect time to call you guys.
2: Chef,
1: only 7 hours ahead of you.
2: Yeah, I spent an entire 24 hours in the Istanbul airport on our flight back from Naples. Stopped in Istanbul, missed our connecting flight, and spent a whole 24 hours there.
1: Doreen, isn't it an amazing, it's a city.
2: It is a city.
1: It's enormous. Absolutely enormous.
2: It is.
1: It's a beautiful, beautiful airport. I wish all of you guys from Milwaukee were with me. Anyway, you're in my heart, so that's exactly what we're doing. I'll be landing in Naples tomorrow, and then from there on, we're going to be taken to Sorrento to our private hotel, and I make sure that everybody...

0: where he has rooms facing the Mediterranean and the Gulf of Naples, and then we can see Vesuvio from our room. And oh my God, I'm so excited! You have no idea.
1: Well,
0: I have no idea.
1: I'll act like I'm an official at the airport. Is this business or pleasure for you, sir?
0: For me, it's both. For me, my business is feeling business, making people feel good, and taking them to places where it's more than just a tour. We're not tourists here. We live Italy. That's what we're going to do in this 7 nights and 8 days.
1: All right, let's get to some questions that we have here for Chef Fecker.
2: Yeah, Chef, maybe we go to Oktoberfest, and that leads us to our question. Our first question today is, with Oktoberfest coming up soon, I have yet to perfect the pork shank. I boil them, then put them in the oven to crisp up and for the skin to start crackling. Sometimes it's tough, though.
0: Right.
2: Do you have alternative recommendations?
0: Absolutely. I have that on my menu, as a matter of fact. And it's a pork ossobuco. Ossobuco means basically a shank, and you know how it is. So what I do is this. If you boil something as a top muscle such as shank, what you're doing is you're allowing the water to cook it. You need to braise it. That means half of the shank should be in liquid, half of it should be in dry heat. So it starts creating steam and then cooking the meat slowly and very, very long. So at least 5 hours, leave it in that liquid. The liquid should have some wine for acid. And then you put it in the oven. Now, one thing that our listener may not be doing is scoring the skin. That means with the tip of a knife, cutting it so when it goes directly in the oven, it releases the fat, it renders it, and it gets it nice and crispy. I love that dish. Absolutely love it. And I serve it with the polenta or a roasted garlic mashed potato so it's a sponge and absorbs all the juices.
2: Another question came in from Danny that says, can you talk about your favorite way to cook brat?

0: idea, but what I would love you to do is bay leaf, don't chop the onions, slice them thin so they have more surface area to release their juices. And the bay leaf is going to be sufficient. And the beer, remember, beer gets bitter if it reduces. So mix your water and your beer or some chicken broth or stock and beer and allow the beer to be an accent instead of the main liquid.
1: Okay.
0: And you can certainly do it in aluminum, and in the tailgating is a great idea because you don't want to take anything tailgating that is raw. You just want to have it finished and finish it on the grill, create the smoke, and go for it.
2: Can I do one? Can I do a question?
1: Yeah.
2: So, eggs. When you crack eggs, and I make omelets all the time on the weekend, and a little piece of eggshell gets into the eggs. How do you get it out of there easily? You know what I'm talking about, right?
0: Yeah, listen, this is the trick. That's why in a professional kitchen, you never break an egg directly into a pan. You break it into a little bowl, and then if the shell falls in, you put a fork in there, and you pick up the shell. Because what happens with the fork allows the egg white to drop, and the shell sticks to the fork and stays there. Then you whisk it in that little bowl with a dash of milk or water to create more steam so it gives you fluffy eggs. Then you put it in the pan. So if you put it in the pan first, you got to fight that shell. You got to fight it. And we lose the fight.
2: Yeah, and somebody sent me, apparently there's some sort of like eggshell separator or egg, like a device.
0: Yes, there is. Yeah, there is. Listen, the best egg shell separator is a fork. Those are gadgets that they sell us, but we only have it for once in a while, and we rarely use it because you see after you use it, oh my God, this was more work than I wanted to do.
2: Gotcha.
0: Then you got to wash it, and then you got to worry about the egg and the contaminating the surface of your cooking area, on and on and on. Mm-hmm. I say fork would do the job.
2: Okay.
1: I think shell attracts shell, too. So if you take part of the shell, the bigger part of the egg, and
2: scoop it?
1: Yes, it attracts the shell as well.
0: Yeah, exactly. That makes perfect sense, Doreen, because they're basically the membrane that is inside the shell pulls in the shell, basically pulls his friend in. That makes sense, totally.
2: All right.
1: All right, since you're in Italy, I'm assuming maybe you'll do something with tomato sauce. Do you have to peel and core fresh tomatoes before you make a marinara sauce with them?
0: You do if you do not want too much acidity, because the acidity of the tomato is in its skin and is its seeds. But if you use Roma, like you and I talked about it last week, Roma, you don't have to do that as much because the skin is so thin. And when you make that kind of a tomato sauce, you want the acidity, Doreen. You want that salsa fresca. You want a sauce that is fresh and acidic and cuts through the fat. But you finish your pasta sauce, that kind of marinara, with a drizzle of extra virgin olive oil and some Parmesan on top, not mixed in. So you have that umami with the first bite.
1: Two baking questions. This says, what's better for baking cakes, a glass pan or a metal one? And I have a lot of older recipes that say to sift the flour. Is sifting still a need with today's modern flour?
0: Absolutely. Sifting is aerating. You add air so it makes your cake a little bit fluffier. But as far as the pan question is concerned, aluminum is the best conductor of heat. So when you want to do a cake that you want even heat distribution, you do aluminum pans. Glass pans are also okay because we think raw aluminum shouldn't touch our food. But our aluminum pans are not raw anymore. They are baked and they're anodized, so they're completely forced to hold on together, and there is no raw surface of aluminum that touches your food. So I would go with aluminum.
1: All right, another one here from Lance says, what's the difference between normal salted butter and the more gourmet butter like Kerrygold Irish butter?
0: Higher fat content and the food that the animal feeds off of. The Irish butter that you're referring to is grass-fed and grass-finished. A lot of the regular butter that we get comes from animals that are force-fed with corn, and they have a higher fat content, but not inside the butter. So peel the paper off of one of those Danish butters. You see how yellow and beautiful color that is. That is the natural color of the milk that they're using in that butter. Now, by the way, who said you cannot make your own butter? You take one small quart of milk, you put it in a mixer, and you whisk it, until you suddenly see the whey, which is the water content, separates,

0: and inside your bowl there is butter.
1: Okay, that's magic.
2: I did that as a Doreen Discovers chef. It takes a lot of arm work for that.
0: Yeah, I agree with you, Doreen. That's why we got to use an electric one.
2: Yeah.
0: KitchenAid or a handheld, because you're right. It's going to drive you crazy. You're going to build a lot of muscles doing that. But one beautiful thing about it, Doreen, is you can add spices to that milk or to that cream. You can add herbs to that cream, and all of those flavors are going to be in your butter. So rosemary-infused butter, cayenne-infused butter, paprika-infused butter, and you made it. You know exactly what's in it.
1: Anything but cilantro-infused, I'm okay with it. One more question for Chef.
2: All right, this one just came in from Kelly. It says, I'm not a great cook. I can make salmon in the oven, but I need to know another easy fish to prepare. What do you recommend?
0: Cod.
2: Cod.
0: Cod is a great fish. Cod is the freshest fish that we can get our hand on a lot of times. And you never cook fish by going into a store searching for a specific one. You go to the store and you ask your fishmonger, what came in today? Give me a pound of that.
2: Okay.
0: But don't fall for whatever they try to sell you based on price. Oh, the freshest one is the Chilean sea bass. How much is it? $40 a pound.
1: Yeah.
0: Cod will do the job, and it's beautiful, it's firm, and we don't need to just fry cod. That's our mistake. We think cod is only good for fish fry. Cod is good for a lot of things.
1: All right.
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0: 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She's looking for a local coffee shop. What does she do? 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

0: Tom Petty on KLH. A great video for that. Features Johnny Depp in the lead role. Also, Faye Dunaway and Matt LeBlanc and others. In case you want to check out a fun video, it's a good one to look back on from Tom Petty. 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Speaking about looking back on stuff, you can capture some of the audio from our show in case you missed it or you want to hear it again, right?
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0: Yeah, don't forget this and every Saturday morning. It's the weekly highlights with the Saturday Morning Binge, 6 to 10 on Saturday morning. We'll be back at it again tomorrow with more chances to win tickets to see Roger Daltrey with the Who Are You game. And also special recollections and stories about 9/11 tomorrow as we hit the 25th anniversary of that. We'll also have Jason Wilde, final preview of the Packers-Vikings game, and a special guest scheduled at 9 tomorrow, Warren Moon, the Hall of Fame quarterback who once played for the Vikings as well. Coming up next, Lynch with 96 minutes commercial free. 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

0: 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She's looking for a local coffee shop. 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

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It was the first game of the season, and I guess we wanted it right down to the wire, didn't we? And that's what we got yesterday. So now, we're getting ready for the Packers and the Vikings on Sunday afternoon. 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

wild, wild, wild. Well, I don't know about that. It is a short work week. Tomorrow's Friday, so I guess if you want to get wild a day earlier, you can. I'm going to wait till tomorrow, personally. Hello.

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0: Camp. 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Hey, our artist profile is now The Who, and that is getting ready for Roger Daltrey in concert next Tuesday, September 15th at the Pabst Theater. So salutes from The Who throughout the day, of course, tunes. And then we've got a shot for you to score some free tickets to go see Roger Daltrey at the Pabst Theater, too. 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You're going to see that Enter to Win box. Click on that. Fill it out. And you could be going to see Roger Daltrey for free at the Pabst Theater. 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
1: Hey, gang. It's Tiger Woods. My buddy Dave Coombs is playing in the 2026 Tee Up for the Cure golf tournament. And right now, you can bid on the chance to play alongside him.
2: Thanks, Tiger. 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
1: If you're the high bidder, you'll have the chance to spend a whole day watching Dave wear a skirt and hit from the red tees.
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1: Good luck, Dave. You're gonna need it.
2: 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I mean, you're not even the real Tiger Woods.
1: Yeah? 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
1: 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You can win a pair of tickets for Roger Daltrey. That show's coming up Tuesday, the 15th, win on the pop quiz. Then on the list at 4 o'clock, songs about becoming rock stars. 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Thank you, Eastside Bryant, for coming up with this list at 4. 5:35, classic pair. A couple from Aerosmith. It's not going to be the obvious ones. Don't worry about it. Happy birthday, Joe Perry.
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0: pops up, but Joe clicks the name he's seen before. The one that's been showing up in ads all week. He's heard them on the radio. He's seen them on his computer. 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
1: 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Ken is a United States Postal Service driver. Thank you, Ken. Appreciate your submission. And let's get right to your playlist, because that's what this is all about. Some Springsteen for Ken on KLH.

0: 96.5 WKLH, Milwaukee's Classic Rock. With Lynch, and it's Ken Jelicic, our workforce VIP today. We're going to get back to Ken's playlist here in just a couple minutes. Could be your name that I announce next as our workforce VIP. Could be you tomorrow, for that matter. You'll be hearing your favorite songs during the lunch hour if we pick you, and we'll get you in the running, too, for our workforce VIP prize pack, which currently consists of Joey Diaz concert tickets, 62 and still slinging, November 7th at the Riverside Theater, a KLH Magnet, and a whole lot more. 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
2: Hi, this is Dan Butchery, combat veteran of the Iraq War. A few years ago, I had the honor of meeting Gordon Haberman, father to Andrea Haberman. Andrea was on a business trip in the World Trade Center's North Tower the morning of 9/11. She was on the phone checking in with her home office when suddenly the phone line disconnected. Gordon shared with us, during a time of extreme pain over their loss, he knew he had to focus on 9/12 and every day after to honor Andrea's story. Today, you can visit an incredible 9/11 memorial in downtown Kewaskum, where the community came together to remember their fallen daughter and all who were lost that tragic day.
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0: there's one key ingredient to the formula that helps a business like ours stick around since our very start in 1981 to today, and that's honesty. My brother Ryan and I learned the importance of being honest from our dad, Lyle Krieger, before we even knew what a shingle was. And it sticks with us today. And over the years, it's been a strong prerequisite for hiring every person that's made our team. Yeah, there'll be times when being completely honest keeps us from being the least expensive estimate. And there'll be times when that kind of honesty gets us the business. It all depends on what you want. But if you want your roof done right, call us. This is Leah Krieger-Bitar from L.H. Krieger & Son. 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
0: Being honest always works out in the end.
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1: 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Hey, did you see where Nirvana is going to get an MTV Video Music Vanguard Award? And every time I hear about the MTV Video Music Awards, I have to bring up the fact that MTV has not played music videos for quite some time, and I don't know why they still do the Video Music Awards, but what the hell do I know? Anyway, Dave Grohl of now Foo Fighters fame, and was in Nirvana back in the day, couldn't be more excited about it. 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

0: 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Milwaukee's classic rock, Aerosmith and Ragdoll. It was Chef Fecker on food this morning with Milwaukee's hometown morning show, Dave Coombs, Doreen, and Marcus. Also, they had a new installment of the Bizarre Files. And another shot, too, this morning. It went in Roger Daltrey concert tickets. That show next Tuesday. Boy, that's coming up quick. 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

0: 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WKLH, Milwaukee's Classic Rock, Journey and Wheel in the Sky. 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Also, coming up tomorrow, 13th Annual Puerto Rican Festival on the Summerfest grounds. 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
1: 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You can win a pair of tickets for Roger Daltrey. 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Then on the list at 4 o'clock, songs about becoming rock stars. 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A couple from Aerosmith. It's not going to be the obvious ones. Don't worry about it. Happy birthday, Joe Perry.
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2: 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She's looking for a local coffee shop. What does she do? 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She doesn't click the first name she sees. 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If you want to be the business people choose first, it starts with being visible where they're actually looking. 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

0: Fleetwood Mac and Rhiannon. 96.5 WKLH, Milwaukee's classic rock. Boy, we always say with these Cream City Cravings deals, don't delay. If you see something you like, make sure you take advantage of it. $25 gets you $50 to spend at area restaurants. 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
5: 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Let's do one right now. The Who and Behind Blue Eyes on KLH.

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1: Yeah, but we're almost done with Thursday, right? And tomorrow's Friday. We kicked off football season yesterday. We got the Packers and the Vikings coming up on Sunday. Yeah, I'm ready for it. Can you tell I'm a little excited? Just a little bit. Hey, Craig stepping in next. He's got the pop quiz at 3. He's got your 5 o'clock funnies coming up at 5 o'clock and a whole lot more. So stay tuned for Craig. I'll see you tomorrow here on KLH.
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3: Hi, this is Dan Buttrey, combat veteran of the Iraq War. Wauwatosa native and co-founder of Mission Barbecue, Bill Krause, opened their first restaurant on September 11, 2011, to mark the 10-year anniversary of 9/11. They did it to honor our nation's first responders and military as a way to help charitable organizations that focus on supporting this community. Mission Barbecue has donated over $47 million to these causes since 2011. Sadly, in September 2025, the Krause family would lose their son, Andrew, killed during an Army flight training exercise with the 160th Special Operations Regiment. This September, we remember all who were lost on 9/11 and in the line of duty every

0: sense.
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4: 96.5 KLH, Roger Daltrey tickets. That's what you can win if you know your Doo songs. What? You don't really need real lyrics. You just can go do. I'm going to give you a few of them that have that kind of lyric or have somewhat of a lyric. Run it again. Name these do songs. Call me at 414-799-1965.

gave you three songs with not real lyrics. I mean, I guess technically they are, but do. Name our songs that had do. Looking Out My Back Door, CCR. That's the first one. Lou Reed, Walk on the Wild Side. A lot of doo-doos. Do. And the final one, Crosby, Stills, and Nash. Sweet Judy Blue Eyes. Looking Out My Back Door. Walk on the Wild Side. Sweet Judy Blue Eyes. If those were your answers, nice work. You passed the pop quiz. Brought to you by the Milwaukee Admirals. Our winner of Roger Daltrey tickets coming up on 96.5 KLH.

0: 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Those tickets you can win on the pop quiz. Been happening all week, and then played some songs with lyrics, sort of, with a lot of doo-doos. You got to identify the doo-doo.
1: You're Lou Reed, and you're Crosby, Stills, and Nash.
0: Yeah, 3 out of 3.
1: Ding, ding, ding, ding.
0: Nice work, sure. I guess that was easy for you.
1: No problem, Craig.
0: All right, you got Daltrey. You're going to see him Tuesday.
1: Oh, sweet.
0: I know.
1: Right after Clapton on Sunday. How can you beat that?
0: Are you going to Clapton then?
1: You know it.
0: Yeah, that's Sunday Pfizer. Like, colossal that show is going to be.
1: Well, two icons of rock in 3 days. Clapton, yeah. Daltrey. How can you beat that?
0: It's going to be. It's a busy week and a half. Actually, September, the rest of September, back half is pretty busy. And there's two examples right there.
1: And Tom Jones next week, too.
0: Tommy Jones. That's right. That's the one I was thinking of. Yeah. Just talk about a little of this and a little of that.
1: Wow. And rolling as usual, man. Yeah, you gotta love it.
0: All right.
1: Thanks, Cal H. Roger Daltrey is gonna be awesome.
0: Another pair you could win. Your shot coming up tomorrow, 3 o'clock. Pop quiz, 96.5 KLH, Cheap Trick with Nonstop Rock, Mellencamp and a few, Journey on the way, and then a list at 4 o'clock. Can you add to that theme? I'll get to it in a second.
2: 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It usually starts with a simple search. Mary just moved to town. She's looking for a local coffee shop. What does she do? Well, she pulls out her phone and types best coffee shop near me. And instantly, Google gives her a whole bunch of options. She doesn't click the first name she sees. She looks for something familiar, something she's seen before. That's where smart marketing comes in. If you want to be the business people choose first, it starts with being visible where they're actually looking. 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

0: 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She's looking for a local coffee shop. 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

96.5 KLH, Eastside Bryant has put together a list, which is coming up at 4 o'clock, but there's plenty of room for your pick. Songs that describe the journey of becoming rock stars, or it could just be rock and roll lifestyles, somewhere in that arena. I'm trying to make it as easy as possible for you to add, and I'm already getting suggestions, so good job in advance. There's still time, plus you can add to the list in real time after 4 o'clock. A lot coming through the Creative Planning Talk and text line at 414-799-1965, and then there's also the open mic feed.

I mean, that is so good. And written, co-written by Joe Perry. Celebrating a birth, Joey Pants. I hope that's okay. We're going to have a bigger celebration later today. It'll be two from Aerosmith. Some stuff like that you haven't heard in a bit, or maybe never. Rats in the Cellar is what you just heard, by the way. 5:35, think about which two you want to hear from Aerosmith on KLH.

0: I'll make this quick. However, there's a dog situation and an adoptable one.
1: Yes.
0: We are on a roll. Firefly. What a great name for a dog. Why didn't I think of that? Look at that face. Front page. Thank you, Jen from Haas. Doing it again. So if you're thinking about adopting, tongue is hanging out. Firefly, that face is like, hey, you gonna take me home or what? Let's go. Let's do this. Looking for his forever home. And there is a link. It says adoptable pets, Haas. Really easy. Think about it and then click. Or click and then think about it. Whatever. Just take a look at all the dogs. Our photo gallery is always filled up, usually daily. It's what we call it, the daily dog. And then maybe you just have your own. You want to share. You get some sort of a strange pet we don't know about. Oh, I want to see it, and I'm sure other people do, too. So front page, really easy. Daily Dog, WKLH.com. Turn to the experts at Carrier and RJ Heating. They powered up our Daily Dog. Living like a rock star. That's the title. That's the theme. It's the vibe we got going on the list today. Thank you, Eastside Bryant. He got it started. You know it's a good list when people were already sending songs yesterday. Don't be like, well, forget it. I'm fatalist. I'm not going to bother. No, you should bother because I like to extend that list as late as humanly possible. It's coming up at 4 o'clock, though. You knew that, right?
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1: Songs that describe the journey of becoming rock stars. This is not my idea, or it could just be rock and roll lifestyle. So I want to broaden it as much as possible. Thank you, Eastside Bryant. Great idea. We'll get started with a couple of his suggestions since it was his list, but then you've been adding to it, and that's going to happen. There's still time. Usually I go 45 minutes with this thing. So 414-799-1965, the creative planning talk and text line, and then there's also the open mic feature with the KLH app. List brought to you by Nye's Hardware Tools and Paint, Menominee Falls. 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Jukebox Hero, song one. Here we go.

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1: Good afternoon, Craig Dindale. How you doing?
2: Hello, my good friend Al.
0: I don't know why I said it that way. You kind of gave that vibe. And I remember when I worked at the grocery store, there was one customer who would come in all the time, and he was all so chipper, and he was going, hello, my good friend, and how are you doing on this fine day? And it wasn't an act. It was just who he was. And so you're that kind of guy in a good way. What are you going to do for the list today? Rock and roll, lifestyle, or according to Eastside Brian, who created this list, songs that describe the journey of becoming rock stars?
1: Is Fame by David Bowie on that list?
0: No, man. Okay, good. Let's do it. Meow. And a ton more. We're only two songs in because that was a long one. That was a big one from Bad Company. 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It's real good. 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That's next.
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4: All right, rock and roll lifestyle list. Eastside Bryant, he's got us off to a great start. It's songs that describe the journey to becoming rock stars or just living that life. Here you go. Fame. Al added to it. 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KL.

0: Roll lifestyles. That's the theme. Randy, no, nobody would have thought of that except you, Randy. Brian on the east side, really the official theme is songs that describe the journey to becoming rock stars, or really maybe the active situation of being a rock star. For that last one, hey!
1: Dynamite Dan here, got suggestions.
0: Yeah, Dan! Go ahead, Dynamite.
1: Skinner, I forget the title of the song, but they're...
0: Working for MCA.
1: MCA, working for MCA, yeah.

0: I don't believe it. 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Hey, Sugar. Tell them who we are.
1: Well, we're big rock singers. We got gold.

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Tons of texts and calls for Turn the Page. Kaylee.

0: theme on the list. Thank you, Eastside Bryant. What a great idea. I mean, I probably could do this list for 3 hours straight, and we still wouldn't have fulfilled everybody's request. Hello.
1: Yeah. How about "I Want to Be a Rock Star" by Nickelback? This is Walker Sartoni on his birthday calling you.
2: Hey, happy birthday, Holly Heedle.
0: What are you doing for your birthday?
1: Well, I just came from working all day at the pantry.
0: Yeah.
1: I'm just putting groceries away and going to watch some football tonight.
0: That's right. There's football on every day now. Remember when Monday Night Football used to be special?
1: Yeah.
0: All right. Well, I mean, that's cool. Who's playing tonight?
1: I don't even know.
0: I love you, man. That's my guy right there. I'm the same way. I don't care that much. It's just background entertainment for me.
1: Exactly.
0: They don't sign our paychecks. Thank you. Classic pair coming up. It's a good one at 5:30. What am I supposed to say? It's a terrible one. Don't listen to the classic pair, baby. It'll be at least two. It'll be more. For Aerosmith, happy birthday, Joe Perry. Already played one earlier. I think we're going to get an early start. It'll be at least a classic trio, nonstop rock. Next, 5 o'clock, funnies and
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5: 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You ever see these people, they just get on and start moving, and the handles move by themselves. 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There was a lady the other day at my health club, 5:30 in the morning, on the elliptical, talking on the phone. Who are you talking to at 5:30 in the morning? I took my headsets off and listened. Hey girl, I'm getting it in. I'm getting it in, that's right. And then I'm gonna shower and I'm gonna meet you for some coffee and then we'll go shopping. And then she bobbled the phone, poof, that handle hit her in the head. I was like, Pay attention.
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0: mean, I knew this would happen. 96.5 Kalix, not a bad thing.
1: I knew this would happen. Oh.
0: No, it's good. So the classic pair is Aerosmith, but this is not going to house only two songs. There's no way. Happy birthday, Joe Perry, because he's listening. Nope. But I got a call from Deadhead Marty. That's the one he wanted to hear. We're getting started a little bit early, sprinkling in Aerosmith, and then there will be the official pair, but it won't be a pair. It'll probably be a quattro. I am not bilingual. Thanks for listening anyway.

96.5 KLH, the classic pair, but now it's going to be so much more because the demand for Aerosmith. Happy birthday, Joe Perry. Barb K. Watch this one. So we've gotten started early over the last 10 minutes or so. Here's your toys.

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0: Ready?
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0: KLH. It's going to be more than a classic pair because played a couple already. But Aerosmith today, E-Rock.
3: I'm just ready to celebrate, as you'd say, Joey Pants' birthday.
0: Yeah, Joey Pants Perry. See, that works. Okay.
3: I saw Aerosmith. I saw him once back in 99 in Madison at the Kohl Center.
0: Oh, wow.
3: It was a good show. I would have loved to have seen them back when they were a little more raw back in the day.
0: Yeah, you saw the
4: Don't Wanna Miss a Thing.
3: Yeah, it was a little too polished for me. It didn't suck or anything by any means.
0: No.
3: But I really loved to see the Raw band back then when they rocked. But that's okay. It still was a good show. Kenny Wayne Shepherd opened, so that was the other reason I went.
0: Ooh, that's a good show.
3: I would love to hear Let the Music Do the Talking.
0: Wait, do we have that? There was one?
3: Oh, yeah, you have.
0: I knew I could count on you. Yeah, I see it. Okay, let's do it.
3: Joe wrote the song back in his Joe Perry project days, brought it to Aerosmith a few years later. Mm. They liked the song, so they wanted to record it. But then Steven Tyler changed some of the lyrics on it.
0: That's right.
3: It's a great song. I prefer the project version, but the Aerosmith version is good, too.
0: That's what these guys do. I mean, how many times did Eddie Van Halen write a riff for a music score or just screwing around by himself, and then all of a sudden it winds up on a Van Halen song 15 years later? Just recycle the stuff that never really came to light in a big way. We've got yours coming up, and then let's move over to Timmy White. Thank you, E-Rock. Timmy, did you hear that one from Deadhead Marty, that one from Aerosmith that he picked a few minutes back or whatever?
5: Yes, as a man of few, I would say that song was a ballsy choice.
0: It was. All right, it was short. I loved it. What are you picking?
5: All right, so today we are going to roll out, we're going to play a fan favorite of the people.
0: What's that?
5: We are going to go with Last Child today. I read something that said it might be their funkiest.
0: I mean, that just confirms what we already know. Good pick.
5: I'll tell you real fast, the first time I saw them, they had gotten back together, and it was Alpine Valley.
0: Mm-hmm.
5: And the warm-up band was Guns N' Roses, and they were on a skyrocket to success.
0: Oh, so that was right at the beginning.
5: It was July of 88, and I'm sure it didn't take long for Aerosmith and their rebuilding stage to go, can you get us someone else?
6: Get these guys off the stage, you're making us look bad!
0: Yeah.
5: Because everyone is being blown away by the opening act. Let's go find somebody else.
0: Yeah, that's funny.
5: But it was a short run that they did together, but it was pretty cool.
0: Yeah, look at you being your statistic of music history. You witnessed it right there back in 88. All right, we're going to play yours coming up next. Classic pair, Timmy White. 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
8: 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Andrea was on a business trip in the World Trade Center's North Tower the morning of 9/11. 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

0: 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She's looking for a local coffee shop. 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

0: 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It usually starts with a simple search. 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She's looking for a local coffee shop. 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
8: 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Shocker that it was more than two. Happy birthday, Joe Perry. So it's the classic quattro on KLH. E-Rock wants this one.
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0: Ended up being 4 from Aerosmith. I knew that would happen. Not surprising. Happy birthday, Joe Perry. We had the pair and then played a couple leading up to that pair. A ton of suggestions. Thank you. Tomorrow, it looks like it's going to be Clapton. He's got a show coming up this weekend. I'm not going to say that I almost forgot. Okay, I did. Can't remember everything. It's your job, moron. Whatever. Now I know. Fiserv Sunday night, so it'll be at least 2 from Eric tomorrow at 5:35. I think we might have a similar situation where we're going to play more. 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If you thought it was kind of hot, been too sticky for you, that's going to go away. 72 right now, pretty perfect. 77 tomorrow. I don't see any rain. 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We'll get started on that early. He's coming up next. 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

0: 96.5 KLH, do Bloody Marys make you a better golfer or worse? Well, the good news is you have an excuse if they make you worse. The other good news is there's Bloody Marys. Live broadcast coming up on the 21st. You can still be a part of it. There's a few spaces left. 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You can sign up your team, WKLH.com. It's at Grand Geneva. Monday, by the way, the 21st. Dave Doreen and Marcus, and there's going to be other local celebrities there for you. What's the why are we golfing? Because this benefits type 1 diabetes research, teaming up with Breakthrough T1D and Children's Wisconsin. Get all the info right there on the front page. But we're about 12 days out. Nope, 11. Math is really hard. Golf is even harder. But fun. Complimentary Bloody Mary bar and breakfast. Grand Geneva for a great cause. KLH app. Go ahead. Look at that stuff. Check it out. Think about it. Meow.
1: Hey, gang. It's Tiger Woods. My buddy Dave Coombs is playing in the 2026 Tee Up for the Cure golf tournament. And right now,

0: you can bid on the chance to play alongside him.
1: Thanks, Tiger. That's right. It's a once-in-a-lifetime opportunity.
0: It's once-in-a-lifetime because they'll never make this mistake again.
1: Really, Tiger?
0: Hey, Dave, honesty is the best policy. Like, be sure to tell everyone how bad your putting is. It's almost as bad as my driving.
1: Well, that's true. 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
0: If you're the high bidder, you'll have the chance to spend a whole day watching Dave wear a skirt and hit from the red tees.
1: Really, Tiger?
0: Good luck, Dave. You're gonna need it.
1: Thanks a lot. I mean, you're not even the real Tiger Woods.
0: Yeah? Well, you are the real Dave Coombs, which is even worse.
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0: Ever wonder how people decide where to spend their money? It usually starts with a simple search. Mary just moved to town. She's looking for a local coffee shop. What does she do? Well, she pulls out her phone and types best coffee shop near me. And instantly, Google gives her a whole bunch of options. She doesn't click the first name she sees. 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